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1: Your Faith Music Radio weather forecast for Evansville and the surrounding tri-state area. For tonight, partly cloudy with a low of 71. Sunny tomorrow on Monday with a high 96. Tomorrow night, clear with a low near 72. Heading Tuesday, mostly sunny skies with a high 97 degrees. Heat index near 103. Once again, for tonight, mostly clear with a low near 71.

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Greetings, friends. If you have a few seconds, less than 5 minutes, join me right now as we look into a Bible passage that may encourage you, challenge you, and prepare you for today's spiritual battle. Learn something new, let God speak, and then, by the grace of God, press on. 1 Corinthians chapter 1, verse 10 says, "Now I beseech you, brethren, that ye all speak the same thing, and that there be no divisions among you, but be ye

believers. That's sad. The believers were more apt to follow men than God. Paul rebukes them in verse 12. He says, "Every one of you saith, I am of Paul, I am of Apollos, I am of Cephas, and I of Christ." One commentator stated, and I agree with him, that divisions among believers does more harm to the cause of Christ than all external acts of the devil. That's a sobering thought. Divisions among believers. Hey, is it possible to fulfill Paul's wishes in this verse? That is, to be perfectly joined together in the same mind? Probably not. Even those who are in Christ still groan under the influence of the old man. You know, the flesh interferes with godly response to truth. People are attracted to different personalities and styles of preaching. We all learn in different ways, whether it be verbal instruction, visual illustration, or even light-hearted humor that puts the cookies down on the lower shelf. Paul here appeals, be of the same mind. Now, this same mind is surely that which he notes in his letter to the Philippians when he said in Philippians chapter 2, verse 5, "Let this mind be in you which is also in Christ Jesus." So do what Paul suggests today. Do you want to get along with other believers? Then work to have the mind of Christ. Now, how do you do that? Get to know Jesus in the Word of God. Read about him. Study his words in the Gospels. Meditate on his experiences in prayer, in healing, and in teaching. Share the common blessings of his sacrifice on the cross. Even though you may not agree on everything, avoid division by letting his mind be one with yours. Thanks, my friend, for listening. 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You will also find my book, Draw Swords. This contained this devotion you just heard, plus 364 other daily devotions that will hopefully give you the wisdom and strength and encouragement to press on one day at a time.

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For tonight, partly cloudy with a low of 71. Sunny tomorrow on Monday with a high 96. Tomorrow night, clear with a low near 72. Heading Tuesday, mostly sunny skies with a high 97 degrees. Heat index near 103. Once again, for tonight, mostly clear with a low near 71.

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1: Your Faith Music Radio weather forecast for Evansville and the surrounding tri-state area. For tonight, partly cloudy with a low of 71. Sunny tomorrow on Monday with a high 96. Tomorrow night, clear with a low near 72. Heading into Tuesday, mostly sunny skies with a high 97 degrees. Heat index near 103. Once again, for tonight, mostly clear with a low near 71.

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1: Your Faith Music Radio weather forecast for Evansville and the surrounding tri-state area. For tonight, partly cloudy with a low of 71. Sunny tomorrow on Monday with a high 96. Tomorrow night, clear with a low near 72. Heading Tuesday, mostly sunny skies with a high 97 degrees. Heat index near 103. Once again, for tonight, mostly clear with a low near 71.

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1: Your Faith Music Radio weather forecast for Evansville and the surrounding tri-state area. For tonight, partly cloudy with a low of 71. Sunny tomorrow on Monday with a high 96. Tomorrow night, clear with a low near 72. Heading into Tuesday, mostly sunny skies with a high 97 degrees. Heat index near 103. Once again, for tonight, mostly clear with a low near 71.

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1: American Family News, I'm Robert Thornton. Jurors in the Lindsey Clancy murder case were dismissed for the weekend after failing to come to any verdict after 2 days of deliberations. Fox's Brian Yenis has more from Plymouth, Massachusetts.
2: Clancy attempted suicide at the family home by allegedly cutting herself with the knife, taking prescription pills, and jumping out a 12-foot-high window on the second floor. The defense says Clancy's attempt to take her life is proof that she was suffering from postpartum psychosis, made worse by taking 13 different prescription medications. Prosecutors say Clancy was not over-medicated and argue her suicide attempt is proof of a motive. She wanted to die, but couldn't go through with it unless her three children were gone first. Now, jurors must first decide if Clancy understood the killings were wrong and could control her actions. If she is found criminally responsible, they must choose between first-degree murder, second-degree, or manslaughter.
1: Rescuers on the Nepal-China border continue to pull out flood survivors caked in mud while helicopters lifted stranded people to safety. The neighboring countries race today to respond to catastrophic flash floods that have killed about 600 people and left almost 2,500 missing, including some Americans. Today, President Donald Trump said he was working on a legal order to allow farmers and ranchers to be given the right to process their own food, aimed at breaking what he called a nasty monopoly among the nation's top processors. In a Truth Social post, the president did not name a particular food or industry. Recently, Supreme Court Justice Neil Gorsuch faced some backlash for asserting that Americans have no common religion or cultural heritage. Cody Cooper is an associate professor of political science at the University of Tennessee, Knoxville, and had this to say on Washington Watch.
3: It's a challenging question because Justice Gorsuch brought up the example of how we had a signer to the to the Declaration, Charles Carroll, who was Catholic. And he used that example, I think, to try to suggest that there was religious pluralism at the founding. It is true that there were several sects of Christianity at the founding, and that the founders wanted to have religious freedom and equality for American citizens. And rather famously, George Washington wrote to the Hebrew congregations saying that Jews in America would be safe under their fig tree and that they would have religious freedom.
1: Cooper said it was misleading to say that there was not a common belief in a providential, moralistic God in America. A groundbreaking lawsuit out of Nebraska is raising a provocative question. Is public education as currently funded unconstitutional? AFN's Chris Woodward has more.
4: Talking about this on American Family Radio, legal expert Jenna Ellis and attorney Mike Donnelly tackled the new challenge backed by the new Civil Liberties Alliance, which argues that compulsory school attendance and funding laws violate the First Amendment. Donnelly explained the novel legal theory framing classroom instruction directly as speech.
5: What is education? What do kids listen to when they're in the classroom? They're listening to speech. And so why should this not come under the First Amendment?
4: The lawsuit targets Nebraska's system, where families pay taxes into public schools, receiving roughly $19,000 per student, yet receive no state educational benefits if they choose private options or homeschooling. Jenna Ellis highlighted how compelling parents to fund specific viewpoints under threat of criminal penalties pushes beyond standard government authority.
6: Why am I funding a specific viewpoint under the theory that this is a government benefit? But then add on, you know, the layer to that, that then parents are compelled by the government to not only fund those viewpoints, but then there's a criminal penalty if they don't actually send, you know, their kids to hear from the state.
4: While school choice advocates hope the case opens a path to universal funding vouchers, Donnelly said that appellate courts are more likely to strike down compulsory attendance structures than dictate legislative budgets.
1: On Wall Street, stocks were down today. The Dow lost 9. The S&P shed 19. The Nasdaq dropped 139. West Texas Intermediate crude was down some and was at about $83 a barrel. Find more news at AFN.net.
7: Your Faith Music Radio weather forecast for Evansville and the surrounding tri-state area. For today, sunny skies, high 96, heat index near around 101. For tonight, mostly clear with low near 72. Mostly sunny tomorrow on Tuesday, high 97, heat index 103. And Tuesday night, mostly clear, low 74. Sunny skies continue into Wednesday with a high of 97, heat index near 103. Back to today, mostly sunny skies with a high near 96, heat index near 101.
8: 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Hosted by veteran ladies conference speaker and the editor of Christian Womanhood magazine, Mrs. Loretta Walker. The closer a woman's heart is to the heart of God, the better able she is to thrive in her relationships with others. In that spirit, here's the host of CW Today, Mrs. Loretta Walker.
9: Have you ever been listening to a sermon and something just jump out at you that you never noticed before? My home pastor in Stockton, Missouri, was preaching on Luke 9, and this verse jumped out at me. But he turned and rebuked them and said, "Ye know not what manner of spirit ye are of." Wow. Now, we don't realize what manner of spirit we have. And I started thinking about that and wondering, do I have the right, what manner of spirit do I have? How do people perceive me? You know, do I have a meek spirit? Wherefore lay apart all filthiness and superfluity of naughtiness and receive with meekness the engrafted word, which is able to save your souls, James 1:21. A meek spirit's teachable, flexible, easygoing. But if I don't have that kind of spirit, then I'm stuck in my own ways. I'm immovable. I'm hard to get along with. You know, we got to realize that God does weigh our spirits. Proverbs 16:2. All the ways of man are clean in his own eyes, but the Lord weigheth the spirits. So what manner of spirit do you have today? You know, are you determining right now that you're going to have a better spirit? Are you going to try to figure out a way to work on your spirit, to keep it right, to keep a meek and quiet spirit, which means just meek? Meek doesn't mean not saying anything. It means you have a peaceable spirit. Well, in my life, I find the person I have the hardest time having a good spirit with is my husband, because I let myself get aggravated about something he says or does. Can I tell you, that's not right? You know, the people we love the most are the ones that we don't have the right manner of spirit toward. And that's really who we should be taking care of more than anybody. That's who we should be nice to more than anybody. That's who we should be thinking, you know what? Someday this man is going to determine what nursing home I go to. And so I better be good to him. So what manner of spirit do you have towards your husband? Well, the other day I was talking to my daughter about something, and I said, you know, you ought to have the girls get up and greet that person every time they're coming in the door to make them feel like they're special, you know? And when I said that, my husband heard me say it, and he said, "That'd be awful nice if you do that for me," like that. He jokingly said that. And I thought, you know how many times a day you come in the door? You know, remember, I've told you before, I thought when I got married, he'd go away 8 hours a day, but he doesn't. He's here all the time. And then I thought about it for a day. I think I thought about it for a whole day. And all of a sudden I thought, you know, Loretta, if you had the right spirit, you'd at least try once in a while, at least, to get up and greet him when he walks in the door. So I said to him that day when I made that decision, I said, "Now, I don't know how long I'll remember to do this." I always say that because, you know, I just forget. And I said, "But how would you like it if I did come up and greet you at the door?" And he said, "That'd be really nice," you know, like that. And then he said, "I don't know if I could take it, but you could try it." So anyway, I just thought, you know, if I have the right spirit toward the people I love, I'll be willing to change. So let's all be careful about our spirit and remember that the Lord does weigh our spirits. But not only does the Lord weigh them, but we as an individual should weigh our own spirits so that we can work on improving them. Rejoice in the Lord always, and again I say rejoice.
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1: Your Faith Music Radio weather forecast for Evansville and the surrounding tri-state area. For today, sunny skies, high 96, heat index near around 101. For tonight, mostly clear with low near 72. Mostly sunny tomorrow on Tuesday, high 97, heat index 103. And Tuesday night, mostly clear, low 74. Sunny skies continue into Wednesday with a high of 97, heat index near 103. Back to today, mostly sunny skies with a high near 96, heat index near 101.

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1: We've got to seek first the kingdom of God. And the Bible says in Philippians 4:19, but my God shall supply all of your need according to his riches and glory by Christ Jesus. That's a stewardship promise that if we're faithful to him, he's faithful to us. You cannot outgive God. And the stewardship promise I want you to remember, very simple. If God takes care of ravens, God will take care of you.
0: Stewardship is an act of worship, an expression of faith, and a discipline for spiritual growth. In our series, The Stewardship Principles of Jesus, Pastor Chappell shows us how to steward the resources God has entrusted in our care. Welcome to Daily in the Word. This program features the teaching and preaching of Dr. Paul Chappell, pastor of Lancaster Baptist Church and president of West Coast Baptist College in Lancaster, California. Many Christians find it difficult to practice generosity. Today, we invite you to journey with Jesus through Scripture to see the reasons for giving, the discipline of giving, and the motivation of giving. And now, here's Pastor Paul Chappell with part two of a message called The Stewardship Dilemma.
1: Every one of you in the Greek means every one of you. All right, you're with me. Good. Very good. Upon the first day of the week, let every one of you lay by him in store. The church is the storehouse, such as God hath prospered him. Some men in here might have made $100 last week. Some might have made $1,000. Some might have made $10,000 and always in between. It doesn't matter what you made. What matters is that on the first day of the week, you want to honor God as he's honored you. That's how it works upon the first day of the week. Now, typically, and some of this is review, but we have a lot of new Christians in this service. Typically, Christian giving can be divided into two categories. First is the tithe. Malachi 3:10, bring ye all the tithes into the storehouse that there may be meat in mine house, and prove me now herewith, saith the Lord of hosts, if I will not open up the windows of heaven and pour out a blessing that there be no room to receive it. The tithe, Malachi 3:6 through 10. The tithe is the Lord's, Proverbs says. It's the tenth part. Terry and I started tithing when we were first married, and when we made our family budget, it didn't work then. We were like, how's this going to work out? We were 17% behind monthly budget, and we hadn't started tithing. But God gave a raise, and he gave a few more hours, and he gave an opportunity for an extra job here and there, and he provided blessings, and we learned that you cannot outgive God. And for many of you, that's the basic beginning point, the tithe. Then there are special offerings. In Exodus 35, there was an offering for the tabernacle. In 1 Chronicles 29, there was an offering for the temple. In 2 Corinthians chapter 8, there was an offering for the needy in Jerusalem. Offerings are above the tithe. And in this particular instance, Jesus says to his disciples in verse 33, sell that ye have and give alms. Provide yourselves bags which wax not old. Alms were to give to the poor. And he says, I want you to sell what you have. I want you to realize my kingdom is the best investment that you can make. Now, let me just say this. Selling of one's possessions is not a standard New Testament requirement. But it is an illustration for us of the fact that we should be willing to say, Lord, everything I have belongs to you. And I would not suggest to you what you should do in this sense, but just be willing to do whatever God wants you to do. And here he said, sell the things that you have. And every one of us should recognize that God is the owner. Look at 2 Corinthians chapter 8 and verse 5. And this they did, not as we hoped, but first gave their own selves to the Lord and unto us by the will of God. Now, no one gives anything until they give themselves to Jesus. Verse 6, insomuch that we desired Titus, that as he had begun, so he would also finish in you the same grace also. Therefore, as you abound in everything, in faith and utterance and knowledge and in all diligence and in your love to us, see that you abound in this grace also. So giving is a grace, and we're to grow in this grace. Grace is a disposition of the Holy Spirit. If you want to forgive somebody that hurt you, that's grace. If you give, that's God's grace causing you to want to give. And giving should be a grace, not a disgrace. God wants us to give because his Holy Spirit is teaching us to give for eternal things. And let me just pause and say this. At Lancaster Baptist, our approach is not to twist arms or something like that. If you ever feel pressured to give, don't give. Because we're not depending here upon human pressure. We're depending here upon the Holy Spirit to touch hearts, because when God touches hearts, pocketbooks are loosened and we just do what God wants us to do. So plan for eternity and grow in grace. And then let me say this finally, plan for faithfulness. Plan for faithfulness. Now, as we look at God's program and as we understand that God has for us a stewardship plan, I want you to catch this now. We must plan in faith. We must plan in sequence, Jesus first, plan for eternity where rust and moth doth not corrupt, and then plan for faithfulness. Look at verse 34 as we close. For where your treasure is, there will your heart be also. All right? For where your treasure is, there will your heart be also. Now, it's just logical, this passage. Some of you do not invest in mutual funds. Perhaps you invest in individual stock. If someone invests in individual stock, here's what they do all the time, every day. They look at their phone to see how their stock is doing. Because where your treasure is, that's where your heart is, right? Someone else, maybe your treasure is in some dogs that you raise. And don't let anybody touch those dogs that you raise. Some young person here, your treasure's in your brand new car. You paint it, you wax it, you wash it, you put an alarm on it, and don't let your young brother get anywhere near it. Because your treasure's there, so your heart's there. You go out and buy a brand new boat. You park it. You keep it right. You don't want to scratch it when you put it in the water. Your treasure's in that boat. Your heart is in that boat. Where your treasure is, there will your heart be also. Well, God says, I want your heart. And God says, as you give to me, where your treasure is, that's where your heart is going to be. Jesus says, set your affection on things that are above, not on the things that are on the earth. Listen, this isn't brain science. If somebody knows Jesus as their Savior, and if someone's giving faithfully to their church, they're going to be around church. Because that's where their heart is. Where your treasure is, that's where your heart is. And one of the things that we understand in stewardship planning is that if we want to be faithful to the Lord, then we've got to honor him from the heart, because one is loyal to what one values the most, right? And so here we have an opportunity to learn how to seek first the kingdom of God. Now, when I was a young boy, my parents decided when I was at age 15 to be missionaries to Korea. And for some of you, that might seem like an exciting thing. When you're 15 and you have a girlfriend and you're playing football and you're about to get your first car, you don't want to go to Korea. And I was like, what? We're going to go to Korea. Well, then I kind of got adjusted to it, and God worked on my heart, and we moved to Korea. And back then in Korea, they had no McDonald's. They had nothing American. They were just getting, you know, plumbing and all that stuff figured out. And so a lot of people gave us different things to take for the journey and to have, and they shipped sometimes things to us, like peanut butter and, you know, jelly and just stuff that you'd need. And for me, the thing that I really wanted to take to Korea was Snicker bars. Some of you do not know the health qualities of a Snicker bar, but Snicker bars are manna from heaven for this Baptist right here, okay? I have in my hand a Snicker bar. They might have a picture of them as well. But, you know, Snicker bars, some of the ladies understand, you just get to a certain point, that chocolate can be a blessing. Amen. And the peanuts have such quality protein for you. And I love Snicker bars. And I was living in a land where most every day I had rice and noodles, rice and kimchi, rice and kimchi, rice and noodles, rice and kimchi. One day a week, maybe some meat, but normally rice and kimchi every day. And I was fine with that. It was fine. I learned how to get in the taxi cab and go across the Han River and go to Seoul Foreign School. And I was working through all of it. But still, sometimes I just missed America. And sometimes I just missed having something from America. And when I got really homesick and really hungry, the one thing I wanted the most was Snicker bars. And so I took those Snicker bars and I took a couple dozen of them, maybe 15 or so, I forget what was in the pack. I put them way in the back of my sock drawer where no brothers could find them. My parents did not know where they were. Nobody knew where they were except me. And they were there for those moments when God and I knew that I needed one the most. And I'm telling you what, well, I remember some tough days. I didn't play enough on the basketball team, or maybe got an F in my Korean language class, or just something didn't go right. Boy, I tell you what, I would go back home and I'd close that door and I would lock it. I'd open it back up, make sure nobody was spying. lock that door. I'd reach back into that back drawer. I'd pull it out. And for a while, I would just look at it. You say this was sort of an idolatry. Yes, it was. After a while, I would open it. And then I would smell it. Sometimes, this was quite a process. I'm going to hurry it up for you. I know it. I know it's lunchtime. Sometimes I would lick it. Then I would take that first bite. Oh, man, was that good. And I would just enjoy that Snicker bar. Well, the time came. I graduated from high school. I chose Bible college, and the Lord was leading me away. So I began to pack everything into my big blue suitcase to go to Kimpo Airport and go home. Sure enough, I'm unpacking the sock drawer, and I reach way back. And, of course, you'll never guess what was there. About half of that package of Snicker bars. They were still there. But I'd been so careful to save them. Man, I'd paid myself first. I'm telling you, I learned that at an early age. They were right there. You say, what did you do with them, Pastor? The same thing we're going to do with most of our stuff someday. I left them in the drawer. Why? Because I was coming to the land of Snicker bars. I mean, I was on my way to America. There are Snicker bars in every gas station. There are Snicker bars in every Walmart. There are Snicker bars everywhere. This is a land of good and plenty and Snicker bars. I didn't need to take those crusty old Snicker bars with me. Leave them for my brother. When we see Jesus, all of our Snicker bars won't matter. And I don't know what your Snicker bar is. I don't know if it's an account, if it's a possession. I don't know what it is. I just know we're not taking it with us. And I want to conclude this message by telling you, don't leave the Snicker bars in the drawer. Do your giving while you're living so you'll be knowing where it's going. I can't tell you what your Snicker bar is. I can only tell you that if you're like me, you've got some. So what I've been doing is just saying, Lord, this stuff is all yours, all these Snicker bars. Tell me what to do with it, because I want to see your kingdom go forward. I want to see my heart stay where it needs to help to stay. Help me to have a perspective of trust. Help me to know the promise that you will provide, and help me to follow your plan, that I might be found faithful unto you. Now, if you're here this morning, and this is maybe one of your first times at Lancaster Baptist, look at the little saying right at the bottom of your notes as I close. This is what it says. A man may go to heaven without health, without riches, without honors, without learning, without friends, but he can never go to heaven without Christ. So if you're visiting with us on kind of a different day when we're talking about a subject that people don't like to hear about in church, let me just tell you then, listen very carefully. You, my friend, don't need to worry about giving, but what you do need to think about today is receiving Jesus Christ as your Savior. Because by grace, he offered his son, Jesus. By grace, he shed his blood on the cross. And by faith in him, if you will confess that you are a sinner and turn to Jesus Christ, he will save you. And for those of us who have been saved, giving is something that is a response of gratitude to the Lord.
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this old house once knew my wife. 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This old house once rang with laughter. This old house heard many shouts. 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
1: Faith Music Radio weather forecast for Evansville and the surrounding tri-state area for today: sunny skies, high 96, heat index near around 101. For tonight, mostly clear with low near 72. Mostly sunny tomorrow on Tuesday, high 97, heat index 103. And Tuesday night, mostly clear, low 74. Sunny skies continue into Wednesday with a high of 97, heat index near 103. Back to today, mostly sunny skies with a high near 96, heat index near 101.

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1: Your Faith Music Radio weather forecast for Evansville and the surrounding tri-state area for today: sunny skies, high 96, heat index near around 101. For tonight, mostly clear with low near 72. Mostly sunny tomorrow on Tuesday, high 97, heat index 103. And Tuesday night, mostly clear, low 74. Sunny skies continue into Wednesday with a high of 97, heat index near 103. Back to today, mostly sunny skies with a high near 96, heat index near 101.

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1: Your Faith Music Radio weather forecast for Evansville and the surrounding tri-state area for today: sunny skies, high 96, heat index near around 101. For tonight, mostly clear with low near 72. Mostly sunny tomorrow on Tuesday, high 97, heat index 103. And Tuesday night, mostly clear, low 74. Sunny skies continue into Wednesday with a high of 97, heat index near 103. Back to today, mostly sunny skies with a high near 96, heat index near 101.

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How many times have you ever prayed for something big or small? And how long did you have to wait? Or did the answer come at all? Words are mere expressions of thought, nothing more. Believing, my friend, is what really counts.

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1: American Family News, I'm Robert Thornton. Jurors in the Lindsey Clancy murder case were dismissed for the weekend after failing to come to any verdict after 2 days of deliberations. Fox's Brian Yenis has more from Plymouth, Massachusetts.
2: Clancy attempted suicide at the family home by allegedly cutting herself with the knife, taking prescription pills, and jumping out a 12-foot-high window on the second floor. The defense says Clancy's attempt to take her life is proof that she was suffering from postpartum psychosis, made worse by taking 13 different prescription medications. Prosecutors say Clancy was not over-medicated and argue her suicide attempt is proof of a motive. She wanted to die, but couldn't go through with it unless her three children were gone first. Now, jurors must first decide if Clancy understood the killings were wrong and could control her actions. If she is found criminally responsible, they must choose between first-degree murder, second-degree, or manslaughter.
1: Rescuers on the Nepal-China border continue to pull out flood survivors caked in mud while helicopters lifted stranded people to safety. The neighboring countries raced today to respond to catastrophic flash floods that have killed about 600 people and left almost 2,500 missing, including some Americans. Today, President Donald Trump said he was working on a legal order to allow farmers and ranchers to be given the right to process their own food, aimed at breaking what he called a nasty monopoly among the nation's top processors. In a Truth Social post, the president did not name a particular food or industry. Recently, Supreme Court Justice Neil Gorsuch faced some backlash for asserting that Americans have no common religion or cultural heritage. Cody Cooper is an associate professor of political science at the University of Tennessee, Knoxville, and had this to say on Washington Watch.
3: It's a challenging question because Justice Gorsuch brought up the example of how we had a signer to the Declaration, Charles Carroll, who was Catholic. And he used that example, I think, to try to suggest that there was religious pluralism at the founding. It is true that there were several sects of Christianity at the founding, and that the founders wanted to have religious freedom and equality for American citizens. And rather famously, George Washington wrote to the Hebrew congregations saying that Jews in America would be safe under their fig tree and that they would have religious freedom.
1: Cooper said it was misleading to say that there was not a common belief in a providential, moralistic God in America. A groundbreaking lawsuit out of Nebraska is raising a provocative question. Is public education as currently funded unconstitutional? AFN's Chris Woodward has more.
4: Talking about this on American Family Radio, legal expert Jenna Ellis and attorney Mike Donnelly tackled the new challenge backed by the New Civil Liberties Alliance, which argues that compulsory school attendance and funding laws violate the First Amendment. Donnelly explained the novel legal theory framing classroom instruction directly as speech.
5: What is education? What do kids listen to when they're in the classroom? They're listening to speech. And so why should this not come under the First Amendment?
4: The lawsuit targets Nebraska's system, where families pay taxes into public schools, receiving roughly $19,000 per student, yet receive no state educational benefits if they choose private options or homeschooling. Jenna Ellis highlighted how compelling parents to fund specific viewpoints under threat of criminal penalties pushes beyond standard government authority.
6: Why am I funding a specific viewpoint under the theory that this is a government benefit? But then add on, you know, the layer to that, that then parents are compelled by the government to not only fund those viewpoints, but then there's a criminal penalty if they don't actually send, you know, their kids to hear from the state.
4: While school choice advocates hope the case opens a path to universal funding vouchers, Donnelly said that appellate courts are more likely to strike down compulsory attendance structures than dictate legislative budgets.
1: On Wall Street, stocks were down today. The Dow lost 9. The S&P shed 19. The NASDAQ dropped 139. West Texas Intermediate crude was down some and was at about $83 a barrel. Find more news at AFN.net.
7: Your Faith Music Radio weather forecast for Evansville and the surrounding tri-state area. For today, sunny skies, high 96, heat index near around 101. For tonight, mostly clear with low near 72. Mostly sunny tomorrow on Tuesday, high 97, heat index 103. And Tuesday night, mostly clear, low 74. Sunny skies continue into Wednesday with a high of 97, heat index near 103. Back to today, mostly sunny skies with a high near 96, heat index near 101.

0: The Psalms of the Bible show God at His most gentle and most powerful. They are God stooping down to pick us up. Welcome to The Daily Psalm on Faith Music Radio, narrated by Bill Flowers and brought to you each day at this time.
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2: Psalm 55. To the chief musician on Niginath Maskil, a psalm of David. Give ear to my prayer, O God, and hide not thyself from my supplication. Attend unto me and hear me. I mourn in my complaint and make a noise because of the voice of the enemy, because of the oppression of the wicked, for they cast iniquity upon me, and in wrath they hate me. My heart is sore pained within me, and the terrors of death are fallen upon me. Fearfulness and trembling are come upon me, and horror hath overwhelmed me. And I said, Oh, that I had wings like a dove, for then would I fly away and be at rest. Lo, then would I wander far off and remain in the wilderness. Selah. I would hasten my escape from the windy storm and tempest. Destroy, O Lord, and divide their tongues, for I have seen violence and strife in the city. Day and night they go about it upon the walls thereof. Mischief also and sorrow are in the midst of it. Wickedness is in the midst thereof. Deceit and guile depart not from her streets. For it was not an enemy that reproached me. Then I could have borne it. Neither was it he that hated me that did magnify himself against me. Then I would have hid myself from him. But it was thou, a man mine equal, my guide and mine acquaintance, who we took sweet counsel together and walked unto the house of God in company. Let death seize upon them, and let them go down quick into hell, for wickedness is in their dwellings and among them. As for me, I will call upon God, and the Lord shall save me. Evening and morning, and at noon will I pray, and cry aloud, and he shall hear my voice. He hath delivered my soul in peace from the battle that was against me, for there were many with me. God shall hear and afflict them, even he that abideth of old. Selah, because they have no changes, therefore they fear not God. He hath put forth his hands against such as be at peace with him. He hath broken his covenant. The words of his mouth were smoother than butter, but war was in his heart. His words were softer than oil, yet were they drawn swords. Cast thy burden upon the Lord, and he shall sustain thee. He shall never suffer the righteous to be moved. But thou, O God, shalt bring them down into the pit of destruction. Bloody and deceitful men shall not live out half their days, but I will trust in thee.
3: Psalm 56. To the chief musician upon Jonuth Elum Rechukim, Mikdam of David, when the Philistines took him in Gath. Be merciful unto me, O God, for man would swallow me up. He fighting daily oppresseth me. Mine enemies would daily swallow me up, for they be many that fight against me, O thou Most High. What time I am afraid, I will trust in thee. In God I will praise his word. In God I have put my trust. I will not fear what flesh can do unto me. Every day they wrest my words. All their thoughts are against me for evil. They gather themselves together. They hide themselves. They mark my steps when they wait for my soul. Shall they escape by iniquity? In thine anger cast down the people, O God. Thou tellest my wanderings. Put thou my tears into thy bottle. Are they not in thy book? When I cry unto thee, then shall mine enemies turn back. This I know, for God is for me.

0: In God will I praise his word. In the Lord will I praise his word. In God have I put my trust. I will not be afraid what man can do unto me. Thy vows are upon me, O God. I will render praises unto thee. For thou hast delivered my soul from death. Wilt not thou deliver my feet from falling, that I may walk before God in the light of the living?
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1: On mine arm shall they trust. Isaiah 51, verse 5. In times of severe trial, the Christian has nothing on earth that he can trust, and is therefore compelled to cast himself on God alone. He must simply and entirely trust himself to the providence and care of God. When a man is so poor, so friendless, so helpless that he has nowhere else to turn, he flies into his Father's arms and is blessedly clasped therein. He'll learn more of his Lord then than at any other time. Tempest-tossed believer, it's a happy trouble that drives you to your Father. Now that you have only your God to trust, see that you put your full confidence in Him. Do not dishonor your Lord and Master by unworthy doubts and fears, but be strong in faith, giving glory to God. Show rich men how rich you are in your poverty when the Lord God is your helper. Show the strong man how strong you are in your weakness when underneath you are the everlasting arms. Now is the time for feats of faith. Be strong and very courageous. God will certainly, as surely as He built the heavens and the earth, glorify Himself in your weakness and magnify His might in the midst of your distress. The grandeur of the arch of heaven would be spoiled if the sky were supported by a single visible column, and your faith would lose its glory if it rested on anything discernible by the carnal eye. May the Holy Spirit give you rest in Jesus this closing day of the month.

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1: American Family News, I'm Mr. Pugh. A Republican senator is urging the House to act on a Russia sanctions bill overwhelmingly passed by the Senate earlier this month.
2: Louisiana GOP Senator John Kennedy says an end can be brokered in the Russia-Ukraine war if the House will pass the Sanctioning Russia Act, named for late Senator Lindsey Graham. On Fox's The Sunday Briefing, Kennedy said tariffs are included that could cripple Russia economically.
3: The House needs to go pass it, and we need to implement it. And Russia will come to the table. It may not be overnight, but they'll come to the table and we'll get that war settled.
2: In the House, Republicans are hesitant about getting further tied up in a foreign war, while Democrats don't want to give more tariff authority to the president. Gernal Scott, Fox News.
1: The United States and Iran trading strikes again, 1 month after the Trump administration moved to ramp up economic pressure against the regime. President Trump says he's making all the right moves.
4: We're doing a great job. The blockade has been unbelievable. The financial hits that we're giving them, we're hitting them very hard. Nobody's ever been hit like this. And they're a failing nation right now. And at the right point, we'll either win or they'll do something.
1: Rescue operations continue in Nepal after deadly flooding swept through the region last week due to a glacier collapse. State Department spokesman Tommy Pigott says the Trump administration has activated $3.6 million in humanitarian aid,
5: including life-saving food assistance that will be able to reach up to 10,000 flood-affected households for 3 months.
1: Around 800 people are dead and over 3,000 missing in Nepal and Tibet in total. Jurors in the trial against Lindsey Clancy will return to the courthouse today to continue with another day of deliberations. Marianne Rafferty has the latest.
6: The jury in the Lindsey Clancy murder trial is set to resume deliberations. Clancy is accused of killing her three children in 2023. Both sides agree she was mentally ill when she fatally strangled her kids. The key question now is whether she was criminally responsible, meaning did she understand her actions were wrong and was she able to follow the law? Her defense argues postpartum psychoses left her unable to control her behavior. Prosecutors say she planned the killings.
1: The Canadian Broadcasting Corporation is telling its reporters and editors not to use the phrase terrorist attacks when covering the upcoming 25th anniversary of 9/11. Steve Jordahl reports.
7: In a memo to its staff, the Canadian Broadcasting Corporation wrote, quote, "Do not refer to the September 11th attacks as terrorist attacks," and provided as an example, quote, "The hijackings led to passenger jets crashing in Washington, D.C., Pennsylvania, and Manhattan. The World Trade Center was destroyed." Tim Graham of Media Research Center says the CBC is trying to hide its bias.
8: The Canadian Broadcasting Corporation is trying to be like the BBC in Britain, and they're pretending like, no, we can't use the word terrorism because it makes us sound like we're not impartial.
7: In a statement to the New York Post, the CBC explained that it does not itself designate specific groups as terrorists and avoids the word when possible because it's so loaded with meaning, politics, and emotion.
8: Do you think that they killed 3,000 people without a political motive? I mean, that's basically what terrorism is defined as.
7: The CBC may be copying the Associated Press in its guidance. The AP avoids the word as well, except when it can be attributed to a source or for historical events that are widely acknowledged as terrorist actions. 9/11 qualifies in the AP style book. Graham says it's silly.
8: You have these publicly funded broadcasters who don't seem to support the governments they're funded by. They seem anti-Western. They seem very sensitive about, well, we can't call Hamas a terrorist group. We have to call them militants.
7: He says the result is it compromises their journalistic integrity.
8: They're watering everything down.
7: I'm Steve Jordahl.
1: One person died and about 15 people are still missing after a major flash flood at the Grand Canyon forced evacuations and pushed large boulders into the Colorado River. More news online at AFN.net and the AFN mobile app. I'm Rusty Pugh.
9: 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For today, sunny skies, high 96, heat index near around 101. For tonight, mostly clear with low near 72. Mostly sunny tomorrow on Tuesday, high 97, heat index 103. And Tuesday night, mostly clear, low 74. Sunny skies continue into Wednesday with a high of 97, heat index near 103. Back to today, mostly sunny skies with a high near 96, heat index near 101.
10: Let us not be weary in well-doing, for in due season we shall reap if we faint not. Believers have God's promise that when we faithfully obey Him and don't give up, we will enjoy the very best returns. Let the Lord encourage your heart as Joe Vasek, pastor of Northeast Baptist Church of Danbury, Connecticut, urges us to stay the course.
11: Jesus and his disciples were traveling and serving along the Jordan River, making their way toward Jerusalem. The disciples were all young adult men, probably in their early 20s. They had each walked away from their family members and their earthly ambitions to follow Jesus. So it certainly must have caught their attention when an impressive young man, about their age, approached their group and began to address Jesus. "Good Master, what good thing shall I do that I may have eternal life?" The disciples listened as Jesus answered him, "Why callest thou me good? There is none good but one, that is God." Jesus was challenging the young man's assessment of who Jesus was, essentially provoking him to decide whether or not Jesus was God. Then Jesus proceeded to answer his question, "If thou wilt enter into life, keep the commandments." Jesus was preparing to expose this young man's self-righteous attitude when he answered, "If thou wilt enter into life, keep the commandments." The young man asked another question, "Which commandments do you mean?" So Jesus gave a few examples. "Thou shalt do no murder. Thou shalt not commit adultery. Thou shalt not steal. Thou shalt not bear false witness. Honor thy father and thy mother. And thou shalt love thy neighbor as thyself." This made the young man glow with pride. "All these things have I kept from my youth up. What lack I yet?" The disciples listened intently as Jesus threw the young man a curveball that shattered his pious self-image. "If thou wilt be perfect, go and sell that thou hast, and give to the poor, and thou shalt have treasure in heaven, and come and follow me." Jesus had touched on his great weakness. The young man dropped his head, turned, and walked away. Jesus then turned to his disciples and said with a heavy heart, "That's why not many wealthy people will enter into the kingdom of heaven." The disciples were amazed. As mostly poor, working-class people, they just assumed that all wealthy people were better than they were. And they asked Jesus, "If they can't be saved, who can be saved?" Jesus gave them hope. "With men this is impossible, but with God, all things are possible." With that conversation ended, Peter goes back to referring to the young man who had just walked away from them. "Lord, you told that guy that he should sell everything he has and follow you. We've already walked away from everything we had. We've already done what he refused to do. What shall we have, therefore?" Whoa, this feels like one of those moments where Jesus is going to come down hard on Peter. Maybe some of the disciples even braced themselves for the rebuke that they were sure Peter was about to receive. But Jesus didn't rebuke Peter in the least for asking that question, which must mean that is a totally legitimate question for a disciple of Jesus to ask. "Lord, I let go of my dreams to follow you. What will I receive in return? Lord, I gave up a promising career to serve you, and I'm glad I did. I don't regret it at all. But what will my reward be?" Maybe you've had that thought, but you thought it was wrong to ask the Lord. Maybe you thought it was selfish to even consider what the results of sacrificing your dreams will be. But Peter's question and Jesus' answer demonstrate that the question is not out of line. It is important to point out that Peter didn't ask this question as a bargaining chip. When Peter first heard Jesus say, "Follow me, and I will make you fishers of men," if Peter had asked then, "What shall we have?" before he made his decision, that would have been unacceptable. But now, Peter has made his decision. He's walked away from his plans and his future.
12: and Jesus gives no indication that he is displeased with Peter's question. So let's look for a minute at Jesus' answer. First, Jesus tells his disciples, "Verily I say unto you, that ye which have followed me, in the regeneration when the Son of Man shall sit in the throne of his glory, ye also shall sit upon 12 thrones, judging the 12 tribes of Israel." Jesus tells them that he has a great purpose for them that extends into the kingdom age, the 1,000-year reign of Jesus Christ on earth. Far too many believers dismiss the glory of living on this earth during the millennium. But God promises that those years will be a time of great reward. Jesus goes on to say, "And everyone that hath forsaken houses, or brethren, or sisters, or father, or mother, or wife, or children, or lands, for my name's sake, shall receive 100-fold. Still talking about the kingdom age, Jesus says to everyone who has made sacrifices to follow him, that the payback will be 100 times better than what you let go of. Don't overlook what Jesus says you will enjoy on this earth for 1,000 years. And then Jesus adds, "and shall inherit everlasting life." When the millennium ends, your eternal joy and bliss will just be beginning. I don't think God wants us to be obsessed with what shall we have. He wants us to be consumed with him. But when our minds do occasionally wander to what shall we have, he wants us to know that the reward is far greater than anything we have given up or anything we can dream of. Christian, we can't even imagine the glorious things that our God is preparing for us. Stay the course.
13: We pray that today's program was a blessing to you. If you have any questions or comments, we'd love to hear from you. You can email us at staythecourse@nbcdanberry.org. God bless you.

0: I'm Brad Ford. One thing we hear often in conversations that we have every day is that people want to be good stewards of what they've been given and make wise decisions for the years ahead. As retirement gets closer, that can bring up questions like, when should I take Social Security? How do taxes impact what I actually keep? And how do I turn what I've saved into income that I can rely on? For many, it's not about doing something completely different. It's about making thoughtful, well-informed decisions and knowing that you're on the right path. That's why we put together something simple, a complimentary retirement guide you can go through at your own pace so you can see how all the pieces of this puzzle fit together. Just text the word PLAN to 812-473-7700. That's PLAN to 812-473-7700, and we'll send it to you right away.
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1: A college student came to finals and hadn't studied all semester long. After staring at the test for 15 minutes, he started flipping a coin and filling in answers. He quickly filled in all the answers, but instead of turning in the paper, he continued flipping the coin several more times. When he finally finished, the professor asked, "Why did you go back and flip the coin again after filling in the test?" The student replied, "I wanted to check my answers." Well, that student wanted to make sure he got it right. The problem was, he was using the wrong method. And that's what we as Christians often do with family devotions. We know it's important to spend time before the Lord as a family, and we want to do it right. But too often we hurriedly read a random verse instead of investing time planning something interesting. Take an extra 15 minutes to plan devotions one day this week. Do something the children can participate in. Planning creative family devotions will redeem the time.
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0: Good morning, and welcome back to a fresh episode of Pastor's Morning Musings. We hope you're having a great morning. This morning, Pastor Jeff will share with us another great thought from the Word of God. Pastor Jeff, where will we be musing this morning?
1: Good morning. Today we'll be in the book of Isaiah, chapter number 51, beginning in verse number 9. Awake, awake, put on strength, O arm of the Lord. Awake, as in the ancient days, in the generations of old. Art thou not it that hath cut Rahab and wounded the dragon? Art thou not it which hath dried the sea, the waters of the great deep, that hath made the depths of the sea a way for the ransom to pass over? Therefore the redeemed of the Lord shall return, and come with singing unto Zion, and everlasting joy shall be upon their head. They shall obtain gladness and joy, and sorrow and mourning shall flee away. I am he that comforteth you. Who art thou, that thou shouldest be afraid of a man that shall die, and of the Son of Man which shall be made as grass? And forgettest the Lord thy Maker, that hast stretched forth the heavens, and laid the foundations of the earth, and hast feared continually every day because of the fury of the oppressor, as if he were ready to destroy? And where is the fury of the oppressor? Isaiah is writing to Israel about the arm of the Lord. God's people had lost their trust in the strength of the arm of the Lord. They had put their trust in things that could not help them nor save them. Isaiah is reminding them of how powerful the arm of the Lord really is. Isaiah makes a statement in verse number 11 in relation to the strength of the arm of the Lord. He says, therefore the redeemed of the Lord shall return, and come with singing unto Zion, and everlasting joy shall be upon their head. They shall obtain gladness and joy, and sorrow and mourning shall flee away. There was a remnant that were brought back to Jerusalem after the captivity. Isaiah said that the redeemed of the Lord shall return. When they were redeemed of the Lord, they would return with everlasting joy upon their head. The outcome of this everlasting joy upon their heads would give them gladness and joy, and as a result, sorrow and mourning would flee away. For those of us who have come back to God by faith, we have been redeemed from the curse of the law. We read in Galatians chapter number 3 and verse 13, Christ hath redeemed us from the curse of the law, being made a curse for us, for it is written, cursed is every one that hangeth upon a tree. The strength of the arm of the Lord did a work that was impossible for us to do, the work of redemption. Peter wrote in 1 Peter 1:18 and 19, for as much as ye know that ye were not redeemed with corruptible things, as silver and gold from your vain conversation, received by tradition from your fathers, but with the precious blood of Christ, as of a lamb, without blemish and without spot. And for those who have been redeemed by the precious blood of Christ, we too will return with everlasting joy upon our head. John wrote in Revelation chapter number 5 and verse 9, and they sung a new song, saying, thou art worthy to take the book, and open the seals thereof, for thou wast slain, and hast redeemed us unto God by thy blood, out of every kindred, and tongue, and people, and nation. The everlasting joy given through the redemption of the blood of Christ will give the redeemed gladness and joy, and these two things will cause the sorrow and the mourning to flee away. So let me leave you with this one last verse for today, Ephesians 1:7, in whom we have redemption through his blood, the forgiveness of sins, according to the riches of his grace.
0: The preceding program was produced by Dr. Jeff Harris, pastor, author, and chaplain. Please tune in again tomorrow morning for another fresh episode of Pastor's Morning Musings. Oh.

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0: In our busy world, family time is frequently neglected. It is vital that we give attention to our families while we can. And it is especially important to give attention to what God says in His Word about our homes. For the next few moments, let's join Scott Pauley as we open the Scriptures and find God's message for your family.
1: Have you ever felt like you've just absolutely blown it? I mean, you had the greatest opportunity, you had your moment, and then you just blew it. Well, let me just tell you, we've all been there. Get in line, take a number. We've all had our terrible failures. Some people's failures are just more public than others. Scripture tells us in one place that some men's sin are open beforehand and others follow after. So the reality is we all have failed, which means we all need forgiveness, and yes, we all need a fresh start. Every family needs a new beginning, and that includes the first family. Now, we're still in the book of Genesis. We've been here for a little while, spending some good quality family time with Adam and Eve and their children. They are our first parents, and they are our example, I think, in so many ways of first principles taught to us in Scripture. We've been concentrating on the early chapters in Genesis where we see how God established the family, and then we saw the family's great failure and the consequences of it. But when you come to Genesis chapter 4, after the tragedy of Adam and Eve's failure, after the tragedy of Cain and Abel, and what a terrible story, after all of that, there's a glimmer of hope. Aren't you glad that the God who is light pierces the darkness with His own light? When you come to the end of Genesis chapter 4, verse number 25, we read this, "And Adam knew his wife again, and she bare a son, and called his name Seth. For God, said she, hath appointed me another seed instead of Abel, whom Cain slew. And to Seth, to him also, there was born a son. And he called his name Enos. Then began men to call upon the name of the Lord." This is the first glimpse we get of a turning point in this first family. Look, the first scenes of their home were full of failure and heartache and grief. But when you come to this text at the end of Genesis chapter number 4, there's hope and there's help. And where does it come from? It comes from the Lord and return to the Lord. And I don't know about you, this does my own soul good to think that there is hope and there is help for every imperfect family. I don't know who I'm speaking to right now, but I want you to know you can get past the past. And God does have a future for you. The prophet said, the Lord said, "I know the thoughts I think towards you, thoughts of peace and not of evil, to give you an expected end." In other words, God has a plan, and though you may think you've really failed and your life may be full of tragedy, I want you to know that with the Lord, there is always a fresh start for your family. So let's begin with the most basic principle today. What did this family need? Well, first of all, they needed a fresh glimpse of God. Oh, friend, isn't that what we all need, a fresh glimpse of God? You see, the temptation is to get so fixated on our failure. The tendency is to get so concentrated on what we did wrong that we forget that our God is a God of mercy and faithfulness. Psalm 23, the psalmist said, "Surely goodness and mercy shall follow me all the days of my life." Dear friend, God is trailing you. The Lord never tricks a man, never traps a man, but He does trail a man. And do you know how He trails you? He trails you with His goodness and with His mercy. You may think, "I'm so far from where I need to be. I've gone so far from where I used to be." Well, friend, just turn around. Right where you are, just turn around, and you'll see that the goodness and mercy of God has trailed you right where you are. You may feel so far from the Lord, but really the Lord's not far from any one of us because He comes to right where we are. So here is Adam and Eve. Their hearts are broken first by their own sin, and now they're broken over the sin of their children. Let me just tell you, there's few heartaches in life like the heartache in home. And there's nothing that grieves a parent like great failure in your children because it's a mirror. Great failures in them, reveals in so many ways your own failures and reminds you of your own failures. Oh, when our kids are hurting, don't we hurt with them? And so imagine what Adam and Eve felt. Put yourself in their shoes for just a moment and imagine they have had a son buried, that's Abel. He's dead, he's gone. And then the other son, Cain, is literally a walking dead man. He's gone out from the presence of the Lord to make a life for himself, and yet he's living as a very empty, broken man with God's mark on him being the only thing that kept him from being put to death. And things are not turning out like they planned. Do you feel like you understand where they are? Do you feel like perhaps that's where you're living today? Use a little sanctified imagination for a moment with Adam and Eve. When she first conceived and bare Cain, do you remember what she said in Genesis 4, verse 1? Why did she call him Cain? She said, I have gotten a man from the Lord. Now, I believe, again, we've talked about this, all children are from the Lord. There's certainly a principle there. But it's my personal conviction that Eve perhaps thought that this child was the promised seed that was going to come and deliver them. Remember how God had promised back in Genesis chapter number 3 that the seed of the woman would come and defeat the seed of that serpent? That's a reference to the Messiah, the Savior. So imagine being Eve holding that beautiful, innocent little baby in your arms, calling him Cain, a man from the Lord, and imagining what he could become, what he could do, what the Lord could do with his life. And instead of that happening, the exact opposite happens. He becomes an instrument for the devil. He makes his own decision and takes another turn. And for the record, children will make their own decisions. You can teach them. You can train them. But in the end, they're personally accountable to God. You can't control them all of their lives. And so here's the heartbreak. There's a failure in the family that they cannot fix on their own. And so what does God do? God gives them a fresh glimpse of who He is. In fact, let me point out three little words in the verses that we just read in Genesis 4, verse 25 and 26. The first is the word again. Adam knew his wife again. The second is the word another. She has a boy named Seth. She said, for God said she hath appointed me another seed instead of Abel. The third word is the word also. Verse 26, and to Seth, to him also there was born a son. Now listen to those three words together like beautiful pearls on a strand. Again, another, also. Do you know what those words are? Those are words about the future. Those are words of hope. Look, did we have good days in the past? Yes, but we have good days again. Did someone really mess up? Yes, but the Lord gives another. Do we think maybe this is all there's going to be? No, there's this word also. What is this? It is a reminder and a revelation that our God, the Creator God, is also the Recreator, the one who makes a new creation. He is the God of second chances. Do you remember in chapter 3 what it was that Eve questioned in the garden? Do you remember what she questioned? She questioned the goodness of God. Do you remember what it was that Cain ignored in chapter 4? Cain ignored the goodness of God. And when you come to the end of Genesis 4, do you know what God is revealing to them again? The goodness of God. Remember, it is the goodness of God that leadeth thee to repentance. Every family needs to recognize God's goodness to them. Every family needs to recognize that for all of the evil around us, for all the sin that we commit, and for all of the tragedies we experience, God is still good. He is good all the time. And that God has the power, has the ability to give a fresh start to your family. Do you want a fresh start today? Then begin here, my friend, with a fresh glimpse of the goodness of God.
0: For more resources for your marriage and family, visit us at etj.bible and click on the Take the Next Step link, where you'll find many Bible resources that will strengthen your marriage and equip you to raise your children in the ways of the Lord. We highly recommend Scott's book, New Testament Marriage. In it, you'll discover timeless biblical principles from the husband and wife team, Aquila and Priscilla. And these principles are very applicable to your marriage today. From all of us at Enjoying the Journey, thanks for listening today. And until next time, we pray that you will enjoy the journey.

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2: American Family News, I'm Rusty Pugh. A series of polls finds Republican candidates trailing in eight battleground Senate races. Sue Guzman has more.
3: With about 2 months to go before the November midterm elections, aggregate polling from Real Clear Politics finds Republicans are behind in eight of the major battleground Senate races. Races said to be close in once reliably red states such as Texas and Ohio. According to RCP polling data, Republicans are down in Alaska, Georgia, Maine, Michigan, New Hampshire, North Carolina, and Texas, although many of those races are within the margin of error. Echelon pollster Patrick Ruffini pointing out to the New York Post that the numbers may not be that accurate, noting that hundreds of polls had overestimated Democrats by nearly 6 percentage points in the summer before the November elections.
2: With less than 2 months until the midterm elections, progressive candidates and officials looking to secure their spot in office continue to call for the Immigration and Customs Enforcement Agency to be abolished. Homeland Security Secretary Mark Wayne Mullen saying all the agencies across his department, including ICE, are working to keep the American people safe.
4: We make over 2,600 arrests a day on these illegals, and overwhelmingly, the majority of them are criminals. They're thugs.
2: Jurors in the trial against Lindsey Clancy will be returning to the courthouse today to continue with another day of deliberations. Nate Foy has the latest from Plymouth, Massachusetts.
5: The jury was not sequestered over the weekend here in Plymouth. They were out in the community. They were with their families. The judge instructed them to avoid talking about the case and avoid any media coverage of it. The jury is made up of 9 women and 3 men with 6 additional alternates. Their ages range from 20 to 70 years old. The jury sent their first note to the judge on Friday, and according to Reddington, they wanted to review 2 bags of prescription pills belonging to Clancy and the bloody knife used during her alleged suicide attempt. Her defense says she experienced psychosis and heard hallucinations telling her to kill herself and her kids. The prosecution says she's lying about those hallucinations and planned the murders because she wanted to kill herself and felt she had to kill her kids first.
2: Search and rescue officials are working to find missing hikers following sudden flooding in a portion of the Grand Canyon. Marianne Rafferty with the latest.
6: Search teams are racing to find at least 15 missing hikers in the Grand Canyon after a flash flood tore through Bright Angel Canyon. That flood destroyed trails and bridges, stranding hikers. A water pipeline was also knocked out. At least one person has died, and 60 others were able to safely evacuate. More thunderstorms and heavy rain are expected, complicating rescue efforts.
2: A retired Army four-star general is applauding the Trump administration for pushing a plan to isolate Iran economically. Chad Groening has more.
7: The Trump administration is hoping that applying increased economic pressure will force the collapse of the Islamic regime. Treasury Secretary Scott Bessent recently announced the U.S. Treasury Department is targeting Iran's oil trade and revenue as President Trump considers his next steps in dealing with the regime. In an interview on the Fox News Channel, retired Army four-star general Jack Keane weighed in on Operation Economic Outcast.
8: Well, it's going to take some time. Sanctions always take time. It's one of the limitations that imposing sanction has. But nonetheless, I think what Bessent is doing here is the most comprehensive isolation of a country, cutting off all its trade in terms of economics and financial assistance that I've seen. So this plan is robust.
7: But Keane is concerned about the China challenge.
8: Right now, we're not sanctioning their banks. And I think what's happening here with the summit coming, the administration would like, I think, assuming privately going on with them, to voluntarily stop, as opposed to Bessent having to publicly go after them the way he is those other countries.
7: But Keane says they have the right goal.
8: He is saying the goal here is economic collapse. In other words, he's not saying the goal is leverage to make a deal with the Iranians. That is very different than the path we're on by the Secretary of the Treasury. And I applaud him and President Trump for stepping up here and pushing in this direction.
7: I'm Chad Groening.
2: And rescuers are trying to find trapped workers in hydroelectric plant tunnels after catastrophic flooding in Nepal and Tibet that killed at least 900 and left more than 4,700 missing. More news online at AFN.net and download the AFN mobile app. I'm Rusty Pugh.
9: Your Faith Music Radio weather forecast for Evansville and the surrounding tri-state area for today: sunny skies, high 96, heat index near around 101. For tonight, mostly clear with low near 72. Mostly sunny tomorrow on Tuesday, high 97, heat index 103. And Tuesday night, mostly clear, low 74. Sunny skies continue into Wednesday with a high of 97, heat index near 103. Back to today, mostly sunny skies with a high near 96, heat index near 101.
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10: On mine arm shall they trust. Isaiah 51, verse 5. In times of severe trial, the Christian has nothing on earth that he can trust, and is therefore compelled to cast himself on God alone. He must simply and entirely trust himself to the providence and care of God. When a man is so poor, so friendless, so helpless that he has nowhere else to turn, he flies into his Father's arms and is blessedly clasped therein. He'll learn more of his Lord then than at any other time. Tempest-tossed believer, it's a happy trouble that drives you to your Father. Now that you have only your God to trust, see that you put your full confidence in Him. Do not dishonor your Lord and Master by unworthy doubts and fears, but be strong in faith, giving glory to God. Show rich men how rich you are in your poverty, when the Lord God is your helper. Show the strong man how strong you are in your weakness, when underneath you are the everlasting arms. Now is the time for feats of faith. Be strong and very courageous. God will certainly, as surely as He built the heavens and the earth, glorify Himself in your weakness and magnify His might in the midst of your distress. The grandeur of the arch of heaven would be spoiled if the sky were supported by a single visible column, and your faith would lose its glory if it rested on anything discernible by the carnal eye. May the Holy Spirit give you rest in Jesus this closing day of the month.

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0: Did you know that no one can earn their way into heaven? The only way to enter heaven is to believe that Jesus is the Son of God, that He arose from the grave, and He is Lord. But did you know that while here on earth, you can earn heavenly rewards? One of the greatest rewards that you can earn is a crown reserved for those who witness for Christ. As you go about your day, to work, to the store, in your neighborhood, look for opportunities to witness for Jesus. With just a little effort, you can earn heavenly rewards. Rewards that you will enjoy for thousands of years, for all eternity. 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

0: In Acts chapter 5, incredible things were happening in Jerusalem. God was really flexing his muscles, and because of the miracles, Acts 5:14 says that believers were the more added to the Lord, multitudes of men and women. But Acts 5:15 is really astounding. Listen, insomuch that they brought forth the sick into the streets and laid them on beds and couches, that at least the shadow of Peter passing by might overshadow some of them. It doesn't specifically say that Peter's shadow brought healing to these people, but that's the implication. Can you imagine that? Being healed by a shadow. Regardless of its effect, the people clearly wanted Peter's shadow to cross them. A Bible professor of mine at Hiles Anderson made this statement from that verse. To cast a shadow for God, you have to walk in the light. To cast a shadow for God, you have to walk in the light. Something to think about.
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1: This is Tom Wallace. Welcome to A Minute with the Preacher. A pastor friend tells of going into a restaurant, and before sitting down, he threw his coat over the back of the booth. It hit the person sitting at the next booth, and he apologized, saying, "I am terribly sorry, madam." The woman turned around, and he wasn't a madam at all, but a long-haired man. My friend apologized and suggested that since they were both having breakfast alone, that he might join him. They talked about church and heaven and dying and about getting saved. The young man opened his heart and received Christ. And the next day, there came a knock at the door of the motel where the preacher was staying. A clean-cut, freshly shaven young man stood at the door. "Do you remember me?" he asked. "I had breakfast with you yesterday." He was the same fella. He had gone to the barbershop for a shave and haircut, and he wanted to show my preacher friend what had happened in his heart. The Bible says, "Therefore, if any man be in Christ, he's a new creature. Old things are passed away. Behold, all things are become new."
2: Christian hate groups? This is Ken Ham inviting you to have an encounter with God's Word at Ark Encounter. Christians like me who stand for biblical marriage are often told we're part of a hate group. But does standing opposed to sinful behaviors mean you're hateful? Can we be loving and still be opposed to these things? Well, the Bible tells us that God is love and describes homosexual relations as an abomination to the Lord. If God, who is the very one who defines love because he is love, can be loving yet call homosexual behavior a sin, so can his followers. There's nothing hateful about pointing out sin. It's actually the loving thing to do. We want to see people repent and put their faith in Christ and to be saved for eternity.
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1: American Family News, I'm Rusty Pugh. A series of polls finds Republican candidates trailing in eight battleground Senate races. Sue Guzman has more.
2: With about 2 months to go before the November midterm elections, aggregate polling from Real Clear Politics finds Republicans are behind in eight of the major battleground Senate races. Races said to be close in once reliably red states such as Texas and Ohio. According to RCP polling data, Republicans are down in Alaska, Georgia, Maine, Michigan, New Hampshire, North Carolina, and Texas, although many of those races are within the margin of error. Echelon pollster Patrick Ruffini pointing out to the New York Post that the numbers may not be that accurate, noting that hundreds of polls had overestimated Democrats by nearly 6 percentage points in the summer before the November elections.
1: With less than 2 months until the midterm elections, progressive candidates and officials looking to secure their spot in office continue to call for the Immigration and Customs Enforcement Agency to be abolished. Homeland Security Secretary Mark Wayne Mullen saying all the agencies across his department, including ICE, are working to keep the American people safe.
3: We make over 2,600 arrests a day on these illegals, and overwhelmingly, the majority of them are criminals. They're thugs.
1: Jurors in the trial against Lindsey Clancy will be returning to the courthouse today to continue with another day of deliberations. Nate Foy has the latest from Plymouth, Massachusetts.
4: The jury was not sequestered over the weekend here in Plymouth. They were out in the community. They were with their families. The judge instructed them to avoid talking about the case and avoid any media coverage of it. The jury is made up of 9 women and 3 men with 6 additional alternates. Their ages range from 20 to 70 years old. The jury sent their first note to the judge on Friday, and according to Reddington, they wanted to review 2 bags of prescription pills belonging to Clancy and the bloody knife used during her alleged suicide attempt. Her defense says she experienced psychosis and heard hallucinations telling her to kill herself and her kids. The prosecution says she's lying about those hallucinations and planned the murders because she wanted to kill herself and felt she had to kill her kids first.
1: Search and rescue officials are working to find missing hikers following sudden flooding in a portion of the Grand Canyon. Marianne Rafferty with the latest.
5: Search teams are racing to find at least 15 missing hikers in the Grand Canyon after a flash flood tore through Bright Angel Canyon. That flood destroyed trails and bridges, stranding hikers. A water pipeline was also knocked out. At least one person has died, and 60 others were able to safely evacuate. More thunderstorms and heavy rain are expected, complicating rescue efforts.
1: A retired Army four-star general is applauding the Trump administration for pushing a plan to isolate Iran economically. Chad Groening has more.
6: The Trump administration is hoping that applying increased economic pressure will force the collapse of the Islamic regime. Treasury Secretary Scott Bessent recently announced the U.S. Treasury Department is targeting Iran's oil trade and revenue as President Trump considers his next steps in dealing with the regime. In an interview on the Fox News Channel, retired Army four-star general Jack Keane weighed in on Operation Economic Outcast.
7: Well, it's going to take some time. Sanctions always take time. It's one of the limitations that imposing sanction has. But nonetheless, I think what Bessent is doing here is the most comprehensive isolation of a country, cutting off all its trade in terms of economics and financial assistance that I've seen. So this plan is robust.
6: But Keane is concerned about the China challenge.
7: Right now, we're not sanctioning their banks. And I think what's happening here with the summit coming, the administration would like, I think, assuming privately going on with them, to voluntarily stop, as opposed to Bessent having to publicly go after them the way he is those other countries.
6: But Keane says they have the right goal.
7: He is saying the goal here is economic collapse. In other words, he's not saying the goal is leverage to make a deal with the Iranians. That is very different than the path we're on by the Secretary of the Treasury. And I applaud him and President Trump for stepping up here and pushing in this direction.
6: I'm Chad Groening.
1: And rescuers are trying to find trapped workers in hydroelectric plant tunnels after catastrophic flooding in Nepal and Tibet that killed at least 900 and left more than 4,700 missing. More news online at AFN.net and download the AFN mobile app. I'm Rusty Pugh.
8: Your Faith Music Radio weather forecast for Evansville and the surrounding tri-state area for today: sunny skies, high 96, heat index near around 101. For tonight, mostly clear with low near 72. Mostly sunny tomorrow on Tuesday, high 97, heat index 103. And Tuesday night, mostly clear, low 74. Sunny skies continue into Wednesday with a high of 97, heat index near 103. Back to today, mostly sunny skies with a high near 96, heat index near 101.

Good morning. This is the Gun and Country Hour. That was our Star Spangled Banner. And yes, indeed, the flag is still waving over the land of the free and the home of the brave. And I look outside and I see sunshine, and that always puts a smile on my face, but we're going to have it for quite a while, it looks like. And this is going to be a hot, burning sun shining upon us today, that's for sure. It's bright outside right now, outside the Faith Music Radio studio. It is 83 degrees already. It's going to be 88 by the time it goes off the air at the 10 o'clock hour. High today, you heard them, about 96 degrees. That's going to bring the heat index up over 100, about 6 degrees above what the temperature will actually be. The humidity is up, not as high as it was, but it's still up at 76%, which makes it kind of a moist air out there. And the wind is blowing from 7 to 12 miles per hour, which will give us a little bit of a breeze, maybe refreshing from time to time. But overall, it's hot out there, and it's going to be hotter the next 3 days. So just be prepared, because it looks like it's coming our way. Well, that being said, you know, we had our weather report, and today, my scripture reading, I finished up the book of Revelation, and the book of Revelation is a great book, and I'm going to read a passage, several verses out of chapter 20. This is the Great White Throne Judgment. This is the judgment of all those who have died in their sin, all those who are lost and on their way to eternal separation from God in a place called hell. And here it is. And here is John writing, as is reviewed to him. He says, "And I saw a great white throne, and he that sat upon it, from whose face the earth and the heavens fled away. And there was found no place for them. And I saw the dead, small and great, stand before the God, and the books were opened. And another book was opened, which was the book of life. And the dead were judged out of those things which were written in the books according to their works. And the sea gave up its dead which was in it, and death and hell delivered up the dead which were there or in them. And they were judged, every man according to his works. And death and hell were cast into the lake of fire. This is the second death. And whosoever was not found in the written in the book of life was cast into the lake of fire." This hell, there are three hells, or Sheol in the Bible, which means it's a grave. And then there is Hades, which means a burning hell. And then there is Gehenna, which is the one here, which is an everlasting lake of fire. And there is no escape for those who die in their sins. There's no escape for those who are lost without Christ. What a choice you have to make. You can make the choice, either heaven or hell. And I was confronted with that decision back in 1974, and I chose heaven, and I hope you will too. We're going to start out with Stephen Ray Nichols this morning, and that's My Jesus.

right, love Stephen Ray Nichols, and we always close with his song, God Bless America. We're going to have the Joyful Voice Singers come. God, you've been so good. Oh!

All right, Lord, you've been so good, and God is so good to me and to you, my family. We praise the Lord for all his great blessings. But we're going to go all the way to Larimore, North Dakota, and we're going to have Ken Schaefer bringing us "When You Pray, Pray for America." They have some nice weather up there. It's in the low 60s right now, high today of only 80 degrees. And I wish I could be visiting up there today for sure. All right, here is Ken Schaefer.

0: powerful song. When you pray, pray for America. And we certainly need to be praying for America. You heard the news, a lot going on. And, you know, the Iranian situation still goes on. They're trying to win it with economics. I hope that can be done. And I'll just leave it there. But that war needs to end, as does the Ukraine war. And we need to simply pray for our country and our leaders, of course, President Trump and all the executive branch and those who are in Congress and Senate. And, you know, I'm disturbed by the news. I think their polls are absolutely incorrect that are saying that the Democrats are way ahead in 8 swing states. And I personally don't believe that America is ready to go back the way it was to Joe Biden's days or even worse. I certainly don't want to see 2 years of, hey, let's impeach Trump, and then another 2 years probably after he goes out of office. I mean, that was absurd the last time, and it's to be absurd this time. And thinking it'll most probably happen. That's what they're saying. And so we need to pray for America and Congress and Senate and House and Supreme Court all the way down to our local governments. We need to pray for all of our first responders. That would be the emergency medical people, our firemen, our police officers, as they go about their jobs, especially our police, as they enforce the laws and protect lives. And their safety is always hazardous because there's always somebody out there that's trying to target them. So pray for their safety particularly. And as always, pray for our military, you know, as, you know, the Iranian situation. We still have military in the area, and I think they're doing a good job, but they still come under attack, and it's not always reported. And we need to pray for all the men and women in our military, especially those in hazardous areas, that they'd all come home safely to be with their families, and of course, pray for our veterans.
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Well, we're going to have another really great song, and pay attention to this one. 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

progress and we must conform, or they say we'll be left by the change. This new world religion serves the god of their choice, but

Jesus, what a wonderful name. There is none other name under heaven whereby man might be saved. Are you saved today? Do you know you're on your way to heaven? Lord Jesus Christ took on flesh, born in that manger that first Christmas. Then he grew to be 33. He was arrested by the Jewish hierarchy. Then he was tried by night, took to Pilate, the Roman governor, who found no fault in him. Then he was sent to the cross. And on that cross, he took your sins and my sins upon his body. Then he died, was buried, and rose again. If you believe that in your heart and confess it with your mouth, you shall be saved. So why don't you do that today? Thank you so very much for tuning in. Have a blessed day.

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1: American Family News, I'm Rusty Pugh. Jury deliberations in the Lindsey Clancy murder trial will resume today following the jury's request to view some of the evidence.
2: Which evidence did they try to see?
3: The two bags that have the pills in them, in the bottles, inside the bags, and the knife.
1: Cully Stimson, senior legal fellow for the Heritage Foundation, on what that means.
4: That it's real, that they want to put their hands on the eyes on the actual evidence. If they'd asked for the exercise bands that she used to strangle the kids, that would have been really bad for the defense. I don't know what more we can make of it, but it means that they're digging into the details.
1: Vice President J.D. Vance heading to Michigan today to campaign for Republicans ahead of the midterms. This as radical far-left candidate Abdul El-Sayed is working to clean up his mess. The Democrat trying to distance himself from anti-Semitic internet streamer Hassan Piker and trying to explain his anti-Israel comments he made following a synagogue attack in his own state.
5: What I was trying to do is offer context for why it happened, but it wasn't the time for context, and you don't ever want to trample somebody's pain. We're in the state of Michigan. If you want to make this race about a streamer in California, I just think you're missing the boat.
1: Republican National Committee co-chair K.C. Crosby says Michigan voters shouldn't buy that.
6: Not one bit. I mean, this was just in March where he is nationalizing an attack on a synagogue and then a few months later apologizing for it. I mean, he's only doing this for one reason, and that's for votes. He knows he's in trouble and he needs the votes. And in fact, his biggest campaign surrogate is an anti-Jew. Communist who said America deserves 9/11. I don't think Michigan voters are going to fall for this.
1: President Trump says the new oil deal between the United States and Venezuela will go towards refilling the Strategic Petroleum Reserve, which is seeing a 40-year low. Arkansas Congressman Rick Crawford calls it a huge step forward.
7: Not only from an energy security perspective, but from a geographic security, I mean, Western Hem security perspective, this is really a good deal for the United States and a good deal for Venezuela.
1: The United States and Iran trading strikes again Sunday, 1 month after the Trump administration moved to ramp up economic pressure against the regime. Trump says he's making all the right moves.
8: We're doing a great job. The blockade has been unbelievable. The financial hits that we're giving them, we're hitting them very hard. Nobody's ever been hit like this. And they're a failing nation right now. And at the right point, we'll either win or they'll do something.
1: A recent investigative report highlighting Muslim-oriented Girl Scout troops operating out of U.S. mosques is raising new concerns among conservative faith leaders. Chris Woodward has more.
9: Critics argue that national youth organizations are embracing Islamic programming while moving away from traditional Christian roots. Talking about this on American Family Radio,
10: they're also against proposed high-voltage transmission lines due to where the lines could run, notification issues, and eminent domain. State leaders who once welcomed the project have called on regulators to delay it. And some are sounding the alarm on blackouts if the lines are not built. Brent Bennett of the Texas Public Policy Foundation.
11: We do transmission planning. ERCOT looks at what demand is coming and what supply is coming. Then they connect those up with transmission until they resolve all the contingencies in their model. There's no outages. Now, the problem is that they looked at a couple different demand scenarios and even different ways of looking at the transmission. They kept the same generation profile. They assumed that over 90% of the future generation coming into the system to serve the demand will be wind and solar.
10: And that's the problem with the plan, according to Bennett.
11: We see a plan that is very similar to what the Crestlines were 15 years ago, where the primary purpose of those lines is to move wind and solar around. And our research is pretty clear. You don't need such large cross-state transmission lines if you build energy-dense generation close to where demand is. You still need transmission, but you just don't need these big cross-state lines.
10: I'm Robert Thornton.
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12: Your Faith Music Radio weather forecast for Evansville and the surrounding tri-state area. For today, sunny skies, high 96, heat index near around 101. For tonight, mostly clear with low near 72. Mostly sunny tomorrow on Tuesday, high 97, heat index 103. And Tuesday night, mostly clear, low 74. Sunny skies continue into Wednesday with a high of 97, heat index near 103. Back to today, mostly sunny skies with a high near 96, heat index near 101.

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0: thinking. 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
1: Yes, America was born on stable thinking. Thank the Lord for our forefathers. And there were not more than four of the forefathers. Thank the Lord for all that stood for America back in the days. And would it be great, if a revival came back again to America and America was changed again back to the old ways? Let me lose my life and find it, Lord, in thee.

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0: Well, so much the more we need the church. 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What is the church? 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And God loves the church. Jesus loved the church and gave himself for it. 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Come join the club. We'd love to see you at Faithway Baptist Church, right here on Pollock Avenue in Evansville, Indiana. The church. Jesus died for the church. Jesus loved us in that while we were yet sinners, Christ died for us. Isn't that amazing? Amazing grace. How sweet the sound that saved a wretch like me.
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And the most wonderful, beautiful thing you'll ever see about the cross is that it's empty. When you see a picture of somebody hanging on a cross with clothes on their body, that is not Jesus, because Jesus rose from the dead. And he came down from that cross and was buried and rose again the third day. And so, you know, something beautiful about the cross, a wonderful thing, is that the cross is empty. Thank the Lord for that.

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My father planned it all.

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Pray for Andrew Russ. He'll be starting his pastorate in Mount Vernon at the Calvary Baptist Church here just around the corner. And here he is to sing this morning, the source of my song.

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0: was born on stable thinking. 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
2: American Family News, I'm Rusty Pugh. Jury deliberations in the Lindsey Clancy murder trial will resume today following the jury's request to view some of the evidence.
3: Which evidence did they try to see?
4: The two bags that have the pills in them in the bottles inside the bags and the knife.
2: Cully Stimson, senior legal fellow for the Heritage Foundation, on what that means.
5: That it's real, that they want to put their hands on the eyes on the actual evidence. If they'd asked for the exercise bands that she used to strangle the kids, that would have been really bad for the defense. I don't know what more we can make of it, but it means that they're digging into the details.
2: Vice President J.D. Vance heading to Michigan today to campaign for Republicans ahead of the midterms. This as radical far-left candidate Abdul El-Sayed is working to clean up his mess. The Democrat trying to distance himself from anti-Semitic internet streamer Hassan Piker and trying to explain his anti-Israel comments he made following a synagogue attack in his own state.
6: What I was trying to do was offer context for why it happened, but it wasn't the time for context, and you don't ever want to trample somebody's pain. We're in the state of Michigan. If you want to make this race about a streamer in California, I just think you're missing the boat.
2: Republican National Committee co-chair K.C. Crosby says Michigan voters shouldn't buy that.
7: Not one bit. I mean, this was just in March where he is nationalizing an attack on a synagogue, and then a few months later apologizing for it. I mean, he's only doing this for one reason, and that's for votes. He knows he's in trouble. And he needs the votes. And in fact, his biggest campaign surrogate is an anti-Jew, communist who said America deserves 9/11. I don't think Michigan voters are going to fall for this.
2: President Trump says the new oil deal between the United States and Venezuela will go towards refilling the Strategic Petroleum Reserve, which is seeing a 40-year low. Arkansas Congressman Rick Crawford calls it a huge step forward.
8: Not only from an energy security perspective, but from a geographic security, I mean, Western Hem security perspective, this is really a good deal for the United States and a good deal for Venezuela.
2: The United States and Iran trading strikes again Sunday, 1 month after the Trump administration moved to ramp up economic pressure against the regime. Trump says he's making all the right moves.
9: We're doing a great job. The blockade has been unbelievable. The financial hits that we're giving them, we're hitting them very hard. Nobody's ever been hit like this. And they're a failing nation right now. And at the right point, we'll either win or they'll do something.
2: A recent investigative report highlighting Muslim-oriented Girl Scout troops operating out of U.S. mosques is raising new concerns among conservative faith leaders. Chris Woodward has more.
10: Critics argue that national youth organizations are embracing Islamic programming while moving away from traditional Christian roots. Talking about this on American Family Radio,
11: they're also against proposed high-voltage transmission lines due to where the lines could run, notification issues, and eminent domain. State leaders who once welcomed the project have called on regulators to delay it. And some are sounding the alarm on blackouts if the lines are not built. Brent Bennett of the Texas Public Policy Foundation.
12: We do transmission planning. ERCOT looks at what demand is coming and what supply is coming. Then they connect those up with transmission until they resolve all the contingencies in their model. There's no outages. Now, the problem is that they looked at a couple different demand scenarios and even different ways of looking at the transmission. They kept the same generation profile. They assumed that over 90% of the future generation coming into the system to serve the demand will be wind and solar.
11: And that's the problem with the plan, according to Bennett.
12: We see a plan that is very similar to what the CREZ lines were 15 years ago, where the primary purpose of those lines is to move wind and solar around. And our research is pretty clear. You don't need such large cross-state transmission lines if you build energy-dense generation close to where demand is. You still need transmission, but you just don't need these big cross-state lines.
11: I'm Robert Thornton.
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13: Your Faith Music Radio weather forecast for Evansville and the surrounding tri-state area for today: sunny skies, high 96, heat index near around 101. For tonight, mostly clear with low near 72. Mostly sunny tomorrow on Tuesday, high 97, heat index 103. And Tuesday night, mostly clear, low 74. Sunny skies continue into Wednesday with a high of 97, heat index near 103. Back to today, mostly sunny skies with a high near 96, heat index near 101.

Nethly, new in the playlist, this song and the album I'm going to sing, recorded solo album with John Epley. You're listening to 11 to 1. This is Faith Music Radio. I'm Janice, your host till 1 o'clock, bringing you programming designed with ladies in mind. Coming up today during 11 to 1, we bring you some ladies just to encourage you in your walk with the Lord, to encourage you in your life relationships, to re-encourage you in your relationship with Jesus Christ. And coming up today at 11:30, 5 days a week, you get to hear from Vicki Mutchler on the program called A Word of Encouragement. And today is the last in a series for the month of August, because it is the last day of August, and it's called Make You Ready is her topic for today. So stay with us for that at 11:30, 12:05, CW Today with Loretta Walker. And you'll be hearing from Loretta today. You're going to get something that's going to encourage you in your walk with the Lord and in your life relationships. And then on Mondays, we get to bring you Renewing Your Health with Dana Ellison. And this is a program I prayed for many years, a program for women that will encourage them to stay healthy. Stay healthy so they can be used in their families. And I know if you don't have good health, I'm not saying that you didn't try. I'm not saying that at all. But we should all, whether therefore you eat or drink or whatsoever you do, do all to the glory of God. And we want to live a life that brings glory to God. And I think that involves, I know it involves being a good steward of what we call our health. So programs coming up for you today. Now, Dana, you only get to hear her on Mondays at 12:30. And then Loretta, of course, is 5 days a week. Ed Russ and the Old Fashioned Quartet sing a song called Undeserving. As I was listening to John Epley sing Why Me, Lord. Now, that song is special to me because it's a song my dad particularly loved. He was an old drunk that God saved, that God delivered. And he would sing that song, and I can hear him singing it. He loved that song. And so I have really precious memories of that song. And Ed Russ and the Old Fashioned Quartet remind us we are all undeserving of his blessings. God is so good to us. God is good to us. Jesus loves me when I'm bad, but it makes him very sad. Jesus loves me when I'm good, and he's good to me when I'm good and bad. Jesus loves me when I'm good, when I do the things I should. But we're all undeserving. We don't always do what we should. And so I love this song, and it's Ed Russ, David Chamberlain, Stephen Russ, and John Epley. John sings the bass on this, and so you'll get to hear him in a quartet next with Ed Russ.

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0: Dan Wolf with that song, and I can verify, my friends, he is a mess. Oh, I forgot to turn your mic on, Dina.
1: Hello, Janice.
0: But you know,
1: on the record, I was only laughing. I was neither agreeing nor disagreeing with that statement.
0: Dina, I noticed you have your music shirt on today.
1: I do.
0: Dina, yes, always has something musical on.
1: Somewhere.
0: And teapot, yeah, earrings because of Teapot Piano Studios.
1: That's me. Mm-hmm.
0: And today I have on
1: I'm passionate about. Expressing yourself. She's all about espresso today, folks.
0: Espresso and coffee.
1: Janice all the way.
0: Yep. Well, you know, I really, really get bothered by something that I want to share with you.
1: Oh, we're being real today, huh?
0: Yeah.
1: Okay. Janice is bothered.
0: I am so bothered when people's phones go off in church. And I just roll my eyes, mm-hmm, and I just think to myself, turn your phone off.
1: Uh-huh.
0: Until it happened to me,
1: uh-huh,
0: yesterday.
1: Oh, is that you? Oh my goodness. I had no idea. I just knew somebody back there.
0: Well, the appropriate thing to do when your phone goes off at church is to turn around and look at somebody like it's not you. But I'm a good Baptist.
1: And pastor's been preaching about love.
0: Yeah. Well, I'm a good Baptist, so I couldn't, uh-huh, do that.
1: No. Yeah.
0: Mostly because I was on the back row.
1: You guys should have heard what that ringtone was, though. I don't know that that was a Baptist ringtone.
0: Oh, no. There were several that went off yesterday, but no.
1: I'm joking.
0: But I couldn't turn around because I was on the back row. I had, yeah, nobody to blame but myself.
1: Oh, no. So. It does. It happens.
0: Yeah.
1: And it happens to the best of us, obviously. Present company is proof there. I've got to throw this out there, though.
0: Yeah.
1: I read a thing one time. It was about a person whose phone went off in church, and all these heads whipped around and the glares and the everything. But then they went somewhere else out in the world and made a simple mistake and were met with, oh, let me help you with that. Oh, that's okay. It happens to everybody.
0: Yes.
1: And I have to say, ever since I read that,
0: yeah,
1: my first human internal reaction is, you're distracting my pastor. But I've got to think.
0: Uh-huh.
1: I don't know what that person, right, was going through when they came in.
0: That's right.
1: You know, I don't know what kind of things. I did help one lady one time. I think it was during a lady's staycation.
0: Yeah.
1: And it was every session, it seemed, her phone was going off. And so I went over to her during one and asked, and she looked at me, and the most panic on her face, she says, I don't know how to turn it off.
0: Wow.
1: I don't know how to make it quiet. And I could have stayed irritated.
0: Right.
1: And in this case, I'm glad I chose the right thing. I can't say, right, I always have.
0: Right.
1: Sometimes some of the people, and maybe it's a new phone.
0: Right.
1: And I've had phones that it turned off the same way. It turned off the same way if something went off. And then the next phone I get, I go to do that, and it didn't happen.
0: Right.
1: And my mind just absolutely goes blank.
0: Absolutely.
1: I mean, that little,
0: yeah,
1: circle is circling, yeah, and circling. The phone's still making noise.
0: Yeah.
1: So, you know, I get the humor there. Yes, it happens to all of us. Yes, we're all annoyed by
0: well,
1: it.
0: Well, you're turning it
1: I would
0: on.
1: Never.
0: You're turning it,
1: yeah,
0: off. And it was,
1: oh, yeah.
0: Yeah. And so I had it off for the morning service. This was, mm-hmm, the evening service. And I had turned it on in the afternoon.
1: Right.
0: You know,
1: yes,
0: so you're constantly doing that,
1: uh-huh,
0: and then you just forget because,
1: right,
0: that's who we are.
1: Yes.
0: But we should try. We should try.
1: Absolutely. That is something we do need to be diligent,
0: yeah,
1: about. At the same time, recognize when it happens to someone else. Remember the time it happened to you.
0: Right.
1: And always be gracious, be loving. No reaction is better than whipping around and letting them know you heard that.
0: Right, right. Always be gracious. Be good to everybody because everybody's having
1: just turned
0: a
1: around
0: tough
1: and looked at the, you should have just turned around and looked at the sound booth.
0: Oh,
1: it's always
0: it's
1: the
0: always,
1: sound booth.
0: It's got to be. It's got to be the sound, guys. So I've got a song. We played a song by Dan Wolf. So I have a song here.
1: Okay.
0: And I have a question for you.
1: What's this question?
0: Has it ever occurred to you that nothing has ever occurred to God?
1: Not one time. Has anything occurred to God? I like this one.
0: It's a great one by John Talbert. He wrote this song, by the
1: yes,
0: way.
1: He did.
0: You're listening to Faith Music Radio.

0: And again, that was John Talbert. We have one more quick song, Dina. It's by Ed Russ and the Old Fashioned Quartet. It's called Walk in Jerusalem. And the question it asks us is, are you ready to walk?
1: Oh, yes.
0: And we need to be ready to walk. And then Miss Vicky's going to talk about Make You Ready. And I don't know what she's talking about. Make you ready for what? It could be about this, but I know Jesus does make you ready.
1: Ready for anything.
0: Yeah, there we go. You're listening to 11 and 1. 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

0: Here's today's word of encouragement from Mrs. Vicki Mutchler.
1: God will make you ready. Luke 1:17, to make ready a people prepared for the Lord. There's something about being prepared that brings confidence. A woman prepares meals before the guest arrives. She packs a suitcase before the trip. She lays out clothes for the next morning, plans for holidays, keeps supplies on hand for unexpected needs. Much of a woman's life is spent getting prepared, you know, ready for what's coming. While we spend so much time preparing for life's events, God is more interested in preparing us. Luke tells us that John the Baptist came to make ready a people prepared for the Lord. You know, he knew that preparation always precedes purpose. That's how God still works today. Through Scripture, God often spent far more time preparing his servants than he did using them publicly. Moses spent 40 years in the wilderness before leading Israel. David tended sheep long before he wore a crown. Esther's preparation took months before she stood before the king. Even Jesus lived many quiet years before his public ministry. God may be using a time in your life to prepare you, deepen your character, and get you prepared for what he has in store.
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0: to have real hope, and it's one of the big three, faith, hope, and charity.
1: Right.
0: Pastor preached about that yesterday morning. Mm-hmm. But hope, we need hope.
1: You have to have hope.
0: We have to have hope. Now, we won't need it when we get to heaven.
1: Our hope will be sight. It'll right. be there. We won't have to.
0: Yep. Yeah. We won't need faith or hope, but we'll always have love.
1: Yes.
0: And that's why charity is the greatest of the three.
1: Right.
0: Love, you know, love is the greatest. And so, holding on to God's promises every day, that's what gives us hope.
1: That's right.
0: And so I have a song by Kathy Flores called Fresh Manna.
1: Mm.
0: Now,
1: I put something else out on social media about that.
0: Yeah. I just talked. Everything I said was very spiritual. Uh-huh. But I just want you
1: now
0: to know.
1: Now let's talk about manna.
0: Let's talk about manna. And let's talk about the grocery list and the menu planning and the hours it takes just to feed a family of four. We have my mother-in-law, mm-hmm. my daughter Tiffany, and me mm-hmm. and my husband. I'm just like...
1: just to get it. Yes.
0: You know, grocery list uh-huh. and meal planning has never been my gift.
1: Ditto.
0: It's never been my favorite.
1: No.
0: I had to bribe myself when my kids were younger. I had to bribe myself to even do it, to meal plan and write a grocery list, because you can't just go to the grocery store and pick up groceries for a week. That gets real expensive,
1: especially if you're hungry.
0: Yeah. Well, we had a family of nine and I couldn't just, I had to write a list.
1: You have to have a plan.
0: And I had to have a plan. So I bribed myself.
1: Well, how would you bribe yourself?
0: I would go out to eat and write my, I'd get the kid, drop the kids off to school.
1: Okay.
0: Go out for breakfast someplace where they wait on you hand and foot.
1: And sit there and take
0: your
1: time. I'd
0: have my pen and my paper, a calendar.
1: Okay.
0: And I would take my time and I would write it out while they're bringing me coffee, bringing me eggs and mm-hmm. toast and pancakes.
1: She's eating the list and then she's going to go buy it.
0: That's how I got through grocery planning.
1: Okay. My idea of bribing myself for something has always been, when you get it done, then you can do this.
0: Yeah.
1: But apparently I'm not self-disciplined enough and I'll stop in the middle of that and just go do what I wanted to do anyway.
0: Right.
1: Because I don't want a meal plan.
0: I sit down to do it and then I get so distracted. And so I'm thinking Saturday, I'm just thinking, what were they complaining about? They got manna every day. They never had to plan anything.
1: No.
0: And I see why people have Taco Tuesdays. Just eat tacos every Tuesday, spaghetti every Monday. You don't have to plan anything.
1: Okay, unless you're like me, 3 weeks in on the same weekly menu, and you don't want to see that food again for a few weeks.
0: Or somebody in the family says something about it, right?
1: Yes.
0: Yes.
1: Usually it's me. So
0: you're the person. You have to have the variety. But think about this. As you listen to this song, now this is about the word of God, that we need fresh manna every day. We need to be with Jesus every day. But think about manna during this song and ask yourself, what were they complaining about?
1: Yeah, save time.
0: This is Kathy Flores. This is a great song. You're listening to Faith Music Radio.

0: And that song is called Sovereign. It's about the sovereign power of the Word of God. And that's Jennifer Sky with the song. And Dina and I, on Mondays, we like to bring you our favorite Sunday quote, because Sunday is a high for me. I love Sundays. Mm-hmm. I love the preaching of the Word of God.
1: Right.
0: I love the teaching in Sunday school.
1: Yes.
0: I love the music. Mm-hmm. I love the fellowship.
1: Oh, so much. Yeah. Yes.
0: And I love when we get to see souls saved and people get baptized. Mm-hmm. And so that's why I love to do this, because those quotes can come from anything, from a song to someone saying something to you and something. But there's always a favorite moment.
1: Yes.
0: And so I wanted to know what yours was, Dina.
1: Well, I narrowed it down to one this week.
0: Good. I think I have two, but
1: we had a lot of as you're sitting there saying that, especially about the fellowship, I thought, oh, there was that. Oh, there was that. Okay,
0: yeah.
1: But no. We at a previous piano recital, my husband had got up to, open it up, and we always start in prayer, and he made an invitation to everybody there, if you don't have a home church, and to come visit ours.
0: And this was just at a piano recital.
1: This was just at one of my regular old piano recitals. It wasn't anything like a special program. Those are special, but what I mean.
0: Right.
1: Just a regular piano recital, end of the year. And then the next day, a family, not one of my piano families, came to visit our church and then continued to come. And yesterday, we saw a couple of their children get baptized.
0: So they just showed up to the recital for someone else. They
1: showed up to watch. One of the family members came to the recital and heard my husband say that and accepted, went home and said, we need to go try that place.
0: Wow. And they've been coming.
1: They have been coming. And one of them said, I was there and heard him say to my husband yesterday, thank you for making that invitation.
0: That's all it was. And it was an open invitation.
1: It was an open invitation.
0: But he took it personally.
1: And I wonder if there have been times I didn't get to hear that because I didn't make an invitation.
0: Wow.
1: All it takes is the asking. That's our responsibility.
0: Yeah.
1: The Lord tells us to share. Share. Invite someone to your church. You get tongue-tied. You don't know the whole Romans road. You want to share the gospel with them. Bring them with you to where they can hear it. Give them that opening. It's up to them whether or not they accept. That's not about you. That's about them and their decision.
0: Absolutely.
1: But to see a result of making that invitation is an encouragement to our faith.
0: Well,
1: that goes along
0: with Pastor Sherman. He talking about sowing the seed.
1: Yes.
0: Our job is to sow the seed and then you wait.
1: Yeah.
0: And this is from the Mark, I can't remember what chapter now, but Mark chapter 4 passage, the farmer goes out there, he sows the seed, and then he waits, because at that point, it's not up
1: to him.
0: It's
1: out of his hands. Yeah, he has to let go of that seed.
0: He has two responsibilities, to sow the seed and to reap the harvest.
1: Reap the harvest, yeah.
0: And that has, and in between the growth, he doesn't even know how it happens.
1: Right. It's up to God.
0: It's up to God.
1: Yes.
0: We don't know how it happened, but we know your husband sowed some seed.
1: Yes.
0: And then God began to work on hearts.
1: That's right.
0: And two young people accepted Christ as their Savior, followed Jesus
1: in baptism.
0: Yes. And that is a blessing. So we saw a harvest.
1: So thank you for making the invitation. It's something that's going to stick in my head. I want to hear it again.
0: Absolutely.
1: I want to hear it again and again and again.
0: Absolutely. Well, the song we have here is by West Coast, and it's called Each One, Reach One. And we can do that as we sow seed.
1: That's right.
0: And get out the Word of God and get out those invitations to come to Jesus.
1: Amen.
0: You're listening to Faith

0: West Coast Baptist College, Each One, Reach One. Well, Dina, we have a short song to take us into the noon hour of 11 to 1. It's by Kevin and Charlotte Birdsong. It's called Let Me Tell You About Jesus. But coming up during the noon hour, real quick, Loretta Walker on CW Today, What Manner of Spirit? And then Dana Ellison, What's the Balance in Your Health Account?
1: Oh, that's a good question.
0: Well, here's that song. Dina and I will be back during the noon hour. Stay with us here on Faith Music Radio.

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1: American Family News, I'm Mr. Keith. There's a desperate search underway at the Grand Canyon after a flash flood killed at least one person. Dozens of people have been rescued so far, but 15 others are still missing. William Lajeunesse reports.
2: The Park Service deserves a lot of credit for seeing this develop and getting those hikers to higher ground about 20 minutes before the flash flood hit. Now, eyewitnesses say they heard what sounded like a locomotive. Then they saw a wall of water, mud, and rocks rushing down Bright Angel Creek, wiping out bridges, trailers, tents, and cabins at the Phantom Ranch campground.
3: That little cell came in, it rained on us for 30 minutes, went away, and all of a sudden we were... The creek was out of control and we had to get out of there quickly. There's nothing left of that bridge. There's just like this a stone part on one side and the stone part on the other side.
2: 62 were rescued by helicopter. A 46-year-old man was found dead about 10 miles downstream of where Bright Angel Creek dumps into the Colorado River.
1: The race for the Michigan Senate seat is heating up between Democrat nominee Abdul El-Sayed and Republican Mike Rogers. Rogers responded to comments from El-Sayed, accusing him of refusing to debate.
4: We have debates where we've got one scheduled. We have another one coming up. Listen, when you're losing, the only thing you have is this kind of, I'm going to debate you. You can't debate me. This is all kind of nonsense.
1: As opposition to flock cameras continues to grow, a number of police officers across the country are facing scrutiny for alleged misuse of the surveillance devices. Dana Marie McNichol has more.
5: For years, law enforcement searches in Flock's database went largely unmonitored until now. Dozens of officers across the country have been accused or charged after secretly tracking their exes, romantic interests, and even family members. An officer in Texas faces 100 felony counts for searching his ex-girlfriend's car over 10,000 times. In the Florida Keys, a former sheriff's deputy used Flock data to follow an actress he met while working on a TV show. The arrest report says he almost caused a head-on crash in order to pull her over just to flirt.
1: The Department of Transportation making a big announcement today regarding truck driving schools that are violating federal rules. Transportation Secretary Sean Duffy says they have shut down 110 driving schools.
6: So these are driving schools account for 5,000 of the violations for English proficiency. What I mean by that is you have to speak English to operate a commercial motor vehicle. I didn't create that rule. President Trump didn't create that rule. That rule has been in place for decades. And we have schools that know the rule and still pass people through their school who can't speak the language.
1: Decolonizing French food, dancing till the world ends. Gender in the Wild. Those aren't punchlines. They're real course titles featured at major universities.
7: The information comes from the latest comedy and tragedy report from Young America's Foundation. Media coordinator Rob Tandy says the classes reflect a growing shift in higher education toward progressive ideology.
8: When you go through the report and you look at all these colleges, they're crazy. And it's meant for indoctrination. And it really goes to show that our higher education system is not teaching you how to think. It's not teaching our students how to think. What it really, in reality, is doing is teaching them what to think.
7: The report highlights these offerings against the backdrop of soaring higher education expenses, with average student loan debt exceeding $40,000. Tandy points out that taxpayers and families are footing a steep bill for one-sided coursework.
8: When you start to examine the cost per credit of these courses that are being taught, it's crazy. I mean, at Princeton University, for a three-credit-hour course, it costs over $5,000 for some of these courses. That's insane. That's not benefiting anybody.
7: Yev says its goal is to push back against ideological bias and advocate for conservative representation and intellectual diversity across American campuses.
8: This should be a bipartisan issue. Our higher education institutions should not be teaching students what to think. They should be giving them the tools and the resources to teach them how to think and let them formulate their own opinions.
7: I'm Chris Woodward.
0: For American Family News, I'm Mr. Pugh.
9: Your Faith Music Radio weather forecast for Evansville and the surrounding tri-state area. For today, sunny skies, high 96, heat index near around 101. For tonight, mostly clear with low near 72. Mostly sunny tomorrow on Tuesday, high 97, heat index 103. And Tuesday night, mostly clear, low 74. Sunny skies continue into Wednesday with a high of 97, heat index near 103. Back to today, mostly sunny skies with a high near 96, heat index near 101.
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11: Have you ever been listening to a sermon and something just jump out at you that you never noticed before? My home pastor in Stockton, Missouri, was preaching on Luke 9, and this verse jumped out at me. But he turned and rebuked them and said, "Ye know not what manner of spirit ye are of." Wow. Now, we don't realize what spirit, what manner of spirit we have. And I started thinking about that and wondering, do I have the right, what manner of spirit do I have? How do people perceive me? You know, do I have a meek spirit? Wherefore lay apart all filthiness and superfluity of naughtiness and receive with meekness the engrafted word, which is able to save your souls, James 1:21. A meek spirit's teachable, flexible, easygoing. But if I don't have that kind of spirit, then I'm stuck in my own ways. I'm immovable. I'm hard to get along with. You know, we got to realize that God does weigh our spirits. Proverbs 16:2. All the ways of man are clean in his own eyes, but the Lord weigheth the spirits. So what manner of spirit do you have today? You know, are you determining right now that you're going to have a better spirit? Are you going to try to figure out a way to work on your spirit, to keep it right, to keep a meek and quiet spirit, which means just meek? Meek doesn't mean not saying anything. It means you have a peaceable spirit. Well, in my life, I find the person I have the hardest time having a good spirit with is my husband, because I let myself get aggravated about something he says or does. Can I tell you, that's not right? You know, the people we love the most are the ones that we don't have the right manner of spirit toward. And that's really who we should be taking care of more than anybody. That's who we should be nice to more than anybody. That's who we should be thinking, you know what? Someday this man is going to determine what nursing home I go to, and so I better be good to him. So what manner of spirit do you have toward your husband? Well, the other day I was talking to my daughter about something, and I said, you know, you ought to have the girls get up and greet that person every time they're coming in the door to make them feel like they're special, you know. And when I said that, my husband heard me say it, and he said, "That'd be awful nice if you do that for me," like that. He jokingly said that, and I thought, you know how many times a day you come in the door? You know, remember, I've told you before, I thought when I got married he'd go away 8 hours a day, but he doesn't. He's here all the time. And then I thought about it for a day. I think I thought about it for a whole day. And all of a sudden I thought, you know, Loretta, if you had the right spirit, you'd at least try once in a while, at least, to get up and greet him when he walks in the door. So I said to him that day when I made that decision, I said, "Now, I don't know how long I'll remember to do this." I always say that because, you know, I just forget. And I said, "But how would you like it if I did come up and greet you at the door?" And he said, "That'd be really nice," you know, like that. And then he said, "I don't know if I could take it, but you could try it." So anyway, I just thought, you know, if I have the right spirit toward the people I love, I'll be willing to change. So let's all be careful about our spirit and remember that the Lord does weigh our spirits. But not only does the Lord weigh them, but we as an individual should weigh our own spirits so that we can work on improving them. Rejoice in the Lord always, and again I say rejoice.
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12: Good question for us all to consider today. What manner of spirit? You're listening to 11 to 1. This is Faith Music Radio. I'm Janice, your host till 1 o'clock. And with me, joining me today on this happy Monday, is Dina Talbert.
13: Hello.
12: Good afternoon, Dina. And Dina, I missed it. You know, when I talked about, I missed a moment. What's the balance in your health account?
13: Mm-hmm.
12: I should have said, it's probably a lot like my bank account.
13: It's like my checking account after the meal planning and grocery shopping.
12: Nope. She's going to give us some good advice.
13: Yes, she is.
12: About how we can, seems like to me, store up good health.
13: Yes.
12: For the future.
13: Oh, yeah.
12: Do some things to help our future self. I like that.
13: I do too.
12: And we've got some great music coming. Stephen Ray Nichols here. Jesus is living in me. And in a bit, I'm going to play a song from John Epley's new album.
13: Oh, yes.
12: It's out and got some great songs. I think I'll play I Can't Even Walk. So we'll play Jesus is Living in Me. And then you're going to hear about from some of our underwriters. You're going to hear about our golf classic. And you also will hear, then you'll hear the song, I Can't Even Walk, because it's a great song. And just like this is a great song by Stephen Ray Nichols, you're listening to Faith Music Radio. Stay with us here on Faith.

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0: MSS song I promised you by John Epley from his album I'm Gonna Sing, just recorded this year at Faith Music Missions. And great album. I love that song, I Can't Even Walk. You know, without Jesus, we'd absolutely be nothing.
1: Absolutely. And that song brings up so many memories. Yeah. I love that. I don't remember a time in my life not enjoying somebody singing that song. And he does such a beautiful job with it.
0: Yeah, so, it is a great song.
1: Real.
0: Well, Dina, I've got a question for you. Before I give you my favorite Sunday quote.
1: Okay.
0: This is not my favorite Sunday quote, but okay. it did come from Sunday school.
1: Uh-huh.
0: So what is worse and finding a worm in an apple?
1: Oh, I know that.
0: You know that?
1: I know that, yes.
0: Okay. So nobody in your Life Builders class knew.
1: Taking a bite and finding half a worm.
0: That's right, finding half a worm.
1: That's right.
0: So you know what the lesson was about.
1: Yes.
0: It was about how does the worm get in an apple if there's no hole?
1: Right. Well, we learned yesterday morning that there's an egg laid by something when there's still a bud, when it's a flower, before the apple even begins. And it gets down in the middle of that, and the apple forms from the pollinated flower, and that is already in there on the inside. Nobody puts it inside. The apple didn't open up a hole and then close it back up. It grew around there, and then the worm was inside the apple.
0: Yeah, the worm hatched from that egg right inside that apple. And that's how sin is in us.
1: That's right.
0: And we're born sinners, and literally, without him, we are nothing.
1: Rotten to the core.
0: Yeah. That's right. Yeah. But God wants his Holy Spirit to come live inside of us.
1: That's right.
0: And to produce fruit of us, the love, the joy, the peace, the L-M-N-O-P. No, love, joy, peace, long-suffering, gentleness, goodness. Mm-hmm. And that was what the lesson was about this week, was goodness. And because there is nothing good within us. Mm-hmm. We're all sinners, but the Holy Spirit, when you get saved, the Holy Spirit can come live inside and he can produce that.
1: That's right.
0: In you. And so it's all Jesus for sure. But my favorite Sunday quote was this: love is one of the first fruits of the Spirit. And of course, our pastor on Sunday mornings, last week, he began a sermon on the love chapter.
1: That's right.
0: 1 Corinthians 13. And then this Sunday, he finished the chapter on the love chapter. And then we start our missions week. So we had to wait till like October, I think he said, before we can learn about tongues.
1: There we go.
0: Because that's what's coming next.
1: Coming next in Corinthians. He has been preaching through 1 Corinthians on Sunday mornings. Yeah. And it's been a wonderful series.
0: Yeah, it really has. So here's my favorite Sunday quote.
1: Okay.
0: There is never a time when love is not an appropriate response.
1: Yes, I wrote that one down too. That was a good one.
0: That is so good to remember. There's never a time when love is not an appropriate response.
1: Right.
0: Wow. I love that. And after going through all of those things with the fruit of the Spirit, it just, you know, helps you realize that I can never be that loving. Mm-hmm. Only Jesus, but not the fruit of the Spirit. I'm talking about the love as far as charity suffereth long and is kind.
1: Right.
0: All those things.
1: That kind of, defines it in that chapter.
0: I could put my name there, and I often do. Mm-hmm. Janice suffereth long and is kind, but Janice is going to fall short.
1: Yes. Yes.
0: But the Holy Spirit can love others through me.
1: I love how Pastor challenged us to do that yesterday morning, because I've seen it as a advice to young people who are beginning to court one another or date and getting to know another young person and contemplating marriage. I've heard it said, young ladies, put his name in that chapter. Can you say that so-and-so is kind, so-and-so is, and I always thought that was a good thing, because, I mean, nobody's going to line up exactly perfectly,
0: right?
1: But if they're not showing any of those things that chapter talks about, you might want to rethink.
0: Your love is probably not agape love. It's the eros love.
1: Yes, it's not the lasting one. But Pastor didn't tell us that yesterday morning.
0: Yeah.
1: He said, put your own name in there.
0: Yeah.
1: And assess how you line up. And he said, that gets uncomfortable right away. And he started reading his name down through there.
0: Yeah.
1: And I was reading mine as he was going. And I thought, you're right. Yeah, that's not very comfortable.
0: It's not just for marriage. We're supposed to love.
1: No, this as a Christian.
0: As a Christian, yes. We're supposed to love our brothers and sisters in Christ that way.
1: Yeah.
0: And so that's the kind of
1: love. Do you have these attributes towards your fellow church members? Do you have it towards family members that aren't a spouse?
0: Yeah.
1: And do you do that with other people that you meet in the world?
0: Yeah.
1: I had to think about how I acted in traffic, and I thought, okay, I might, the Holy Spirit might need to have some work on me.
0: Now you're going too far. But anyway, you know, Dina, you just take things too far. But the honest truth is, without him, we can do nothing. And
1: absolutely.
0: I'm going to play another song by John Epley.
1: I'm for it.
0: Because I'm promoting that album. Go to faithmusicmissions.org and order your album by John Epley today. And it's Without Him, I Could Do Nothing. You're listening to Faith.

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1: 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Hopefully, there are more deposits than withdrawals, so you have something in reserve for those unexpected expenses that come along. But what happens when we continually make withdrawals without adequate deposits? Eventually, the account becomes depleted and causes bigger, more costly problems. Those overdraft fees can add up quickly. Our health works much like a bank account. Every day, we're making choices that either deposit into our body's resources or withdraw something from them. A nourishing meal is a deposit. A good night's sleep is a deposit. Those are deposits into our health bank account. But there are withdrawals too. Too little sleep, chronic stress, too much refined sugar, highly processed foods, sitting all day, overcommitting ourselves, and carrying anger, worry, or unforgiveness. Now, withdrawals aren't always bad. A late night celebration of a wedding with those you love may be worth the withdrawal. Christmas dinner with your family isn't a health failure. And a busy week serving at a special church event may temporarily require more of you. The important question is, am I regularly making enough deposits to allow for some extra withdrawals? This is where stewardship comes in. 1 Corinthians 4:2 says, "Moreover, it is required in stewards that a man be found faithful." As stewards of our body, we must understand that what we have been given belongs to someone else, and we manage it accordingly. It's about having something in reserves for bigger withdrawals. Strength to serve at an event without requiring someone to care for you when it's over. Energy to love your family rather than going from Dr. Jekyll to Mr. Hyde when you get home. Or clarity to fulfill your own responsibilities when the special meetings are over. Before putting your name on the sign-up sheet, check the health bank account. Do you need to make any additional deposits before making this large withdrawal? Do you have reserves to draw from? Perhaps today you're realizing your health account feels a little depleted. 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Then make more deposits tomorrow. 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
2: And Renewing Your Health is such a great program. 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
3: Yes, it is.
2: Biblical encouragement on your health.
3: That's right.
2: And I think that's so important. And I just have to give a shout out here. That program is just once a week.
3: Right.
2: And you think on radio, well, it's one and done. You know, it's gone.
3: Yeah.
2: It's lost in broadcast ether. Land forever yeah. in the airwaves.
3: It happened.
2: But we put it up on a podcast mm-hmm. so that people around the world could listen.
3: Right.
2: Because we have missionaries who listen in
3: right.
2: Thailand and China and Pakistan. I could name many different countries.
3: Yeah.
2: But we have missionaries who listen all around the world, and they don't get to listen from 11 a.m. to 1 p.m. Central Standard Time.
3: It's a little bit different in that part of the world.
2: So when I named this program 11 to 1, I wanted people to know here in this area, the Evansville area, Newburgh, I wanted them to know what time programs designed with ladies in mind came on. I want them to know, hey, this is time slot. But then, you know, I talked to different missionaries and their time frame didn't line up. Mm-hmm. So I thought about doing a podcast. I prayed about doing a podcast. I was scared about doing a podcast.
3: It's a little daunting.
2: But we've been doing it for years. And I take the individual programs like Renewing Your Health with Dana Ellison. And you never have to miss an episode of that. And so the way you find it is you type in the word 11, the number 2, the word 1, because I wanted to confuse everybody. No spaces. And that's how you find it on your favorite podcast platform. And you can find Renewing Your Health there. You can find CW Today with Loretta Walker, A Word of Encouragement with Vicki Mutchler, The Teacher's Key with Kathy Sanderford, and Silhouettes with missionary Sherry House. So we're going to play a song. And Dina, I said I wasn't going to do this, but I'm going to have to do it. I'm going to
3: do it.
2: I'm playing another song from John Epley's album. And I don't have another one in the playlist, but I've got this one. And it's called Soon and Very Soon. Take care of your health today, because soon and very soon, we're going to see the Lord.
3: Going to see the King. Absolutely.
2: That's it, the King.
3: Yes.
2: You know all the words to these songs. I don't know them like Dina knows them.

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0: This is Faith Music Radio. And I think that there's joy in serving Jesus, Tina.
1: I believe so, yes.
0: And especially when you serve him with all your heart. And you know why I think there is joy in serving Jesus? Because the servant of the Lord must not strive. And when you're really serving Jesus, you're not spending a lot of time arguing with people.
1: That is true.
0: Because that's when it true. Says the servant of the Lord must not strive, mm-hmm. you know, the servant must be obedient to the Lord.
1: Right.
0: And when you serve God with all your heart, you're mm-hmm. not, you're not worried about this and that.
1: You don't have time to worry about all the petty stuff.
0: Right,
1: it's
0: right.
1: It's just not happening.
0: Well, Francie Taylor of Keep the Heart, and mm-hmm. you get to hear from Francie on Fridays here on Faith Music Radio at 12:30, but she has salted life lessons.
1: I like this, yes.
0: Yeah, you are the salt of the earth. So mm-hmm. salt lesson number one, love does not require agreement on every topic.
1: True.
0: So, because me and my husband, there's a lot we can't agree on.
1: I'll take your word for that. But it's that way with me and mine too.
0: Yeah. How about this one? Salt lesson number two. It is fine not to voice an opinion in every conversation.
1: It took me so many years to learn that.
0: Yeah.
1: Oh my goodness. You don't always have to say something. That is so good.
0: And sometimes that's the key to peace.
1: Amen.
0: Not saying
1: that
0: anything.
1: Is absolutely right.
0: And here's salt lesson number three. And I don't think we do this enough. Creative outlets are free therapy for living in this incredibly noisy world.
1: Yes. I agree with you. I don't think we do it often enough.
0: Yeah.
1: And I agree with Francie that there's a lot there.
0: Yeah. Yeah.
1: And she, I love that she just said creative outlets. She didn't say what kind. She
0: right.
1: didn't say what that needed to look like for you.
0: Yeah.
1: Because we all get interested in different things.
0: Yeah.
1: We all have talents in different places. I have long said, if it comes to art, my stick figure doesn't even look like a person, you know? I read somebody else saying that the other day, and I was like, you are my people. I can't draw. I have no artistic ability in that regard. I can color really good. I'm
0: good.
1: Generally good at staying in
0: good.
1: The lines. But there are other things that I can do creatively
0: yeah.
1: that I enjoy doing. And yeah, free therapy is good.
0: Yeah. I love to read. I love to just get in and escape in a good book.
1: Yes.
0: So
1: yes,
0: because so she says shelling and creating shell are her therapies.
1: Mm-hmm.
0: And so what's your creative outlet?
1: Yeah, that's a good one to think about.
0: And so she says these outlets soften my often demanding life as a biblical counselor and Bible application teacher. Daily soul care always includes time in the Word. And then she says time in Scripture equips me to walk wisely, interact lovingly, and speak thoughtfully. Gracious living is possible. I love the verse that she puts there.
1: Yes.
0: Why don't you read it?
1: Colossians 4, verse 6. Let your speech be alway with grace, seasoned with salt, that ye may know how ye ought to answer every man.
0: There you go. I love this. And the song that I have is called Grace in Me. And to me, this is a Bible application song.
1: Yes.
0: When you listen to the words, it teaches us how to apply grace to our life. To our speech and to the way we live. Sung here by Lois and India, one of my favorite new songs. You're listening to Faith.

Do you long for others to see His grace in you? And we can be a shining light for Jesus Christ. We can shine bright for Jesus. And that's what I like to encourage you to do each and every day, is to let your light so shine before men that they may see your good works and glorify your Father, which is in heaven. This song that's up next is by Bailey's Grove Baptist Church, and it's called My Life is an Offering. There's so many ways our life can be an offering. We can give of our time to teach a Sunday school class. We can give of our times to pray for people. That's a way. That's a way to make your prayer an offering to God on behalf of someone else. That we can lay down our feelings. Lay down our self-seeking motives. That's a way for your life to be an offering. Because love is not self-seeking at all. Love seeketh not her own. And if we live a life for Jesus Christ, it'll be because we lay down our lives for Jesus. That we lose our life for Christ's sake and the gospel's. So as you hear this song by the Bailey's Grove Baptist Church, think about that today. In what way is my life going to be an offering today? In what way am I going to let my life shine for Jesus Christ and let it shine bright? Thank you for tuning in, my friends, to Faith Music Radio. Stay with faith.

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1: American Family News, I'm Mr. Pugh. There's a desperate search underway at the Grand Canyon after a flash flood killed at least one person. Dozens of people have been rescued so far, but 15 others are still missing. William Lajeunesse reports.
2: The Park Service deserves a lot of credit for seeing this develop and getting those hikers to higher ground about 20 minutes before the flash flood hit. Now, eyewitnesses say they heard what sounded like a locomotive. Then they saw a wall of water, mud, and rocks rushing down Bright Angel Creek, wiping out bridges, trailers, tents, and cabins at the Phantom Ranch campground.
3: That little cell came in, it rained on us for 30 minutes, went away, and all of a sudden we were... The creek was out of control and we had to get out of there quickly. There's nothing left of that bridge. There's just like this a stone part on one side and the stone part on the other side.
2: 62 were rescued by helicopter. A 46-year-old man was found dead about 10 miles downstream of where Bright Angel Creek dumps into the Colorado River.
1: The race for the Michigan Senate seat is heating up between Democrat nominee Abdul El-Sayed and Republican Mike Rogers. Rogers responded to comments from El-Sayed, accusing him of refusing to debate.
4: We have debates where we've got one scheduled. We have another one coming up. Listen, when you're losing, the only thing you have is this kind of, I'm going to debate you. You can't debate me. This is all kind of nonsense.
1: As opposition to flock cameras continues to grow, a number of police officers across the country are facing scrutiny for alleged misuse of the surveillance devices. Dana Marie McNichol has more.
5: For years, law enforcement searches in Flock's database went largely unmonitored until now. Dozens of officers across the country have been accused or charged after secretly tracking their exes, romantic interests, and even family members. An officer in Texas faces 100 felony counts for searching his ex-girlfriend's car over 10,000 times. In the Florida Keys, a former sheriff's deputy used Flock data to follow an actress he met while working on a TV show. The arrest report says he almost caused a head-on crash in order to pull her over just to flirt.
1: The Department of Transportation making a big announcement today regarding truck driving schools that are violating federal rules. Transportation Secretary Sean Duffy says they have shut down 110 driving schools.
6: So these are driving schools account for 5,000 of the violations for English proficiency. What I mean by that is you have to speak English to operate a commercial motor vehicle. I didn't create that rule. President Trump didn't create that rule. That rule has been in place for decades. And we have schools that know the rule and still pass people through their school who can't speak the language.
1: Decolonizing French food, dancing till the world ends. Gender in the Wild. Those aren't punchlines. They're real course titles featured at major universities.
7: The information comes from the latest comedy and tragedy report from Young America's Foundation. Media coordinator Rob Tandy says the classes reflect a growing shift in higher education toward progressive ideology.
8: When you go through the report and you look at all these colleges, they're crazy. And it's meant for indoctrination. And it really goes to show that our higher education system is not teaching you how to think. It's not teaching our students how to think. What it really, in reality, is doing is teaching them what to think.
7: The report highlights these offerings against the backdrop of soaring higher education expenses, with average student loan debt exceeding $40,000. Tandy points out that taxpayers and families are footing a steep bill for one-sided coursework.
8: When you start to examine the cost per credit of these courses that are being taught, it's crazy. I mean, at Princeton University, for a three-credit-hour course, it costs over $5,000 for some of these courses. That's insane. That's not benefiting anybody.
7: Yev says its goal is to push back against ideological bias and advocate for conservative representation and intellectual diversity across American campuses.
8: This should be a bipartisan issue. Our higher education institutions should not be teaching students what to think. They should be giving them the tools and the resources to teach them how to think and let them formulate their own opinions.
7: I'm Chris Woodward.
0: For American Family News, I'm Musty Pugh.
9: 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For today, sunny skies, high 96, heat index near around 101. For tonight, mostly clear with low near 72. Mostly sunny tomorrow on Tuesday, high 97, heat index 103. And Tuesday night, mostly clear, low 74. Sunny skies continue into Wednesday with a high of 97, heat index near 103. Back to today, mostly sunny skies with a high near 96, heat index near 101.
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11: We've got to seek first the kingdom of God. And the Bible says in Philippians 4:19, but my God shall supply all of your need according to his riches and glory by Christ Jesus. That's a stewardship promise that if we're faithful to him, he's faithful to us. You cannot outgive God. And the stewardship promise I want you to remember, very simple. If God takes care of ravens, God will take care of you.
10: Stewardship is an act of worship, an expression of faith, and a discipline for spiritual growth. In our series, The Stewardship Principles of Jesus, Pastor Chappell shows us how to steward the resources God has entrusted in our care. Welcome to Daily in the Word. 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Many Christians find it difficult to practice generosity. Today, we invite you to journey with Jesus through Scripture to see the reasons for giving, the discipline of giving, and the motivation of giving. And now, here's Pastor Paul Chappell with part two of a message called The Stewardship Dilemma.
11: Every one of you in the Greek means every one of you. All right, you're with me. Good. Very good. Upon the first day of the week, let every one of you lay by him in store. The church is the storehouse, such as God hath prospered him. Some men in here might have made $100 last week. Some might have made $1,000. Some might have made $10,000 and always in between. It doesn't matter what you made. What matters is that on the first day of the week, you want to honor God as he's honored you. That's how it works upon the first day of the week. Now, typically, and some of this is review, but we have a lot of new Christians in this service. Typically, Christian giving can be divided into two categories. First is the tithe, Malachi 3:10. Bring ye all the tithes into the storehouse that there may be meat in mine house, and prove me now herewith, saith the Lord of hosts, if I will not open up the windows of heaven and pour out a blessing that there be no room to receive it. The tithe, Malachi 3:6 through 10. The tithe is the Lord's, Proverbs says. It's the tenth part. Terry and I started tithing when we were first married, and when we made our family budget, it didn't work then. We were like, how's this going to work out? We were 17% behind monthly budget, and we hadn't started tithing. But God gave a raise, and he gave a few more hours, and he gave an opportunity for an extra job here and there, and he provided blessings, and we learned that you cannot outgive God. And for many of you, that's the basic beginning point, the tithe. Then there are special offerings. In Exodus 35, there was an offering for the tabernacle. In 1 Chronicles 29, there was an offering for the temple. In 2 Corinthians chapter 8, there was an offering for the needy in Jerusalem. Offerings are above the tithe. And in this particular instance, Jesus says to his disciples in verse 33, sell that ye have and give alms, provide yourselves bags which wax not old. Alms were to give to the poor. And he says, I want you to sell what you have. I want you to realize my kingdom is the best investment that you can make. Now, let me just say this. Selling of one's possessions is not a standard New Testament requirement. But it is an illustration for us of the fact that we should be willing to say, Lord, everything I have belongs to you. And I would not suggest to you what you should do in this sense, but just be willing to do whatever God wants you to do. And here he said, sell the things that you have. And every one of us should recognize that God is the owner. Look at 2 Corinthians chapter 8 and verse 5. And this they did, not as we hoped, but first gave their own selves to the Lord and unto us by the will of God. Now, no one gives anything until they give themselves to Jesus. Verse 6, insomuch that we desired Titus, that as he had begun, so he would also finish in you the same grace also. Therefore, as you abound in everything, in faith and utterance and knowledge and in all diligence and in your love to us, see that you abound in this grace also. So giving is a grace, and we're to grow in this grace. Grace is a disposition of the Holy Spirit. If you want to forgive somebody that hurt you, that's grace. If you give, that's God's grace causing you to want to give. And giving should be a grace, not a disgrace. God wants us to give because His Holy Spirit is teaching us to give for eternal things. And let me just pause and say this. At Lancaster Baptist, our approach is not to twist arms or something like that. If you ever feel pressured to give, don't give. Because we're not depending here upon human pressure. We're depending here upon the Holy Spirit to touch hearts, because when God touches hearts, pocketbooks are loosened, and we just do what God wants us to do. So plan for eternity and grow in grace. And then let me say this finally. Plan for faithfulness. Plan for faithfulness. Now, as we look at God's program and as we understand that God has for us a stewardship plan, I want you to catch this now. We must plan in faith. We must plan in sequence, Jesus first, plan for eternity where rust and moth doth not corrupt, and then plan for faithfulness. Look at verse 34 as we close. For where your treasure is, there will your heart be also. All right? For where your treasure is, there will your heart be also. Now, it's just logical, this passage. Some of you do not invest in mutual funds. Perhaps you invest in individual stock. If someone invests in individual stock, here's what they do all the time, every day. They look at their phone to see how their stock is doing. Because where your treasure is, that's where your heart is, right? Someone else, maybe your treasure is in some dogs that you raise. And don't let anybody touch those dogs that you raise. Some young person here, your treasure's in your brand new car. You paint it, you wax it, you wash it, you put an alarm on it, and don't let your young brother get anywhere near it. Because your treasure's there, so your heart's there. You go out and buy a brand new boat. You park it. You keep it right. You don't want to scratch it when you put it in the water. Your treasure's in that boat. Your heart is in that boat. Where your treasure is, there will your heart be also. Well, God says, I want your heart. And God says, as you give to me, where your treasure is, that's where your heart is going to be. Jesus says, set your affection on things that are above, not on the things that are on the earth. Listen, this isn't brain science. If somebody knows Jesus as their Savior, and if someone's giving faithfully to their church, they're going to be around church. Because that's where their heart is. Where your treasure is, that's where your heart is. And one of the things that we understand in stewardship planning is that if we want to be faithful to the Lord, then we've got to honor Him from the heart, because one is loyal to what one values the most, right? And so here we have an opportunity to learn how to seek first the kingdom of God. Now, when I was a young boy, my parents decided when I was at age 15 to be missionaries to Korea. And for some of you, that might seem like an exciting thing. When you're 15 and you have a girlfriend and you're playing football and you're about to get your first car, you don't want to go to Korea. And I was like, what? We're going to go to Korea. Well, then I kind of got adjusted to it, and God worked on my heart, and we moved to Korea. And back then in Korea, they had no McDonald's. They had nothing American. They were just getting, you know, plumbing and all that stuff figured out. And so a lot of people gave us different things to take for the journey and to have, and they shipped sometimes things to us, like peanut butter and, you know, jelly and just stuff that you'd need. And for me, the thing that I really wanted to take to Korea was Snicker bars. Some of you do not know the health qualities of a Snicker bar, but Snicker bars are manna from heaven for this Baptist right here, okay? And I have in my hand a Snicker bar. They might have a picture of them as well. But, you know, Snicker bars, some of the ladies understand, you just get to a certain point, that chocolate can be a blessing. Amen. And the peanuts have such quality protein for you. And I love Snicker bars. And I was living in a land where most every day I had rice and noodles, rice and kimchi, rice and kimchi, rice and noodles, rice and kimchi. One day a week, maybe some meat, but normally rice and kimchi every day. And I was fine with that. It was fine. I learned how to get in the taxi cab and go across the Han River and go to Seoul Foreign School. And I was working through all of it. But still, sometimes I just missed America. And sometimes I just missed having something from America. And when I got really homesick and really hungry, the one thing I wanted the most was Snicker bars. And so I took those Snicker bars and I took a couple dozen of them, maybe 15 or so, I forget what was in the pack. I put them way in the back of my sock drawer where no brothers could find them. My parents did not know where they were. Nobody knew where they were except me. And they were there for those moments when God and I knew that I needed one the most. And I'm telling you what, well, I remember some tough days. I didn't play enough on the basketball team, or maybe got an F in my Korean language class, or just something didn't go right. And boy, I tell you what, I would go back home and I'd close that door and I would lock it. I'd open it back up, make sure nobody was spying, lock that door. I'd reach back into that back drawer. I'd pull it out. And for a while, I would just look at it. You say this was sort of an idolatry. Yes, it was. After a while, I would open it, and then I would smell it. Sometimes, this was quite a process. I'm going to hurry it up for you. I know it. I know it's lunchtime. Sometimes I would lick it. Then I would take that first bite. Oh, man, was that good. And I would just enjoy that Snicker bar. Well, the time came. I graduated from high school. I chose Bible college, and the Lord was leading me away. So I began to pack everything into my big blue suitcase to go to Kimpo Airport and go home. And sure enough, I'm unpacking the sock drawer, and I reach way back. And, of course, you'll never guess what was there. About half of that package of Snicker bars. They were still there. But I'd been so careful to save them. Man, I'd paid myself first, I'm telling you. I learned that at an early age. They were right there. You say, what did you do with them, Pastor? The same thing we're going to do with most of our stuff someday. I left them in the drawer. Why? Because I was coming to the land of Snicker bars. I mean, I was on my way to America. There are Snicker bars in every gas station. There are Snicker bars in every Walmart. There are Snicker bars everywhere. This is a land of good and plenty and Snicker bars. I didn't need to take those crusty old Snicker bars with me. Leave them for my brother. When we see Jesus, all of our Snicker bars won't matter. And I don't know what your Snicker bar is. I don't know if it's an account, if it's a possession. I don't know what it is. I just know we're not taking it with us. And I want to conclude this message by telling you, don't leave the Snicker bars in the drawer. Do your giving while you're living so you'll be knowing where it's going. I can't tell you what your Snicker bar is. I can only tell you that if you're like me, you've got some. So what I've been doing is just saying, Lord, this stuff is all yours, all these Snicker bars. Tell me what to do with it, because I want to see your kingdom go forward. I want to see my heart stay where it needs to help to stay. Help me to have a perspective of trust. Help me to know the promise that you will provide. And help me to follow your plan that I might be found faithful unto you. Now, if you're here this morning and this is maybe one of your first times at Lancaster Baptist, look at the little saying right at the bottom of your notes as I close. This is what it says. A man may go to heaven without health, without riches, without honors, without learning, without friends, but he can never go to heaven without Christ. So if you're visiting with us on kind of a different day when we're talking about a subject that people don't like to hear about in church, let me just tell you then, listen very carefully. You, my friend, don't need to worry about giving, but what you do need to think about today is receiving Jesus Christ as your Savior. Because by grace, he offered his son, Jesus. By grace, he shed his blood on the cross. And by faith in him, if you will confess that you are a sinner and turn to Jesus Christ, he will save you. And for those of us who have been saved, giving is something that is a response of gratitude to the Lord.
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1: For American Family News, I'm Robert Thornton. A tropical depression has formed over the northern Gulf. A tropical storm warning has been issued for parts of the upper Texas and southwestern Louisiana coasts. The system is expected to reach the Texas or Louisiana coast tomorrow. Rainfall totals of 3 to 6 inches, with maximum totals of 9 inches for parts of the upper Texas coast inland through east central Texas are possible. 2 to 3 inches of rain are possible for parts of southwest Louisiana. Rescuers were racing to free hundreds of workers believed to be trapped in tunnels at hydropower sites. They were buried in mud by catastrophic flooding on the Nepal-China border. And the death toll has climbed as desperate families search for missing loved ones. The combined deaths in Nepal and China surpassed 950, with more than 4,400 people missing. Many Americans are protesting data centers coming to their neighborhoods. The concerns are electricity usage, water use, and the rise in utility bills. Vice President J.D. Vance weighed in on the issue today on his way to Battleground, Michigan, where he was to speak today.
2: What the president said about data centers is they're an important part of the AI economy. When people build them, they have to build the power plants along with the data centers. I think probably 99% of the backlash to data centers has come in areas where building a data center means higher utility and higher electricity for the people on the ground.
1: President Donald Trump said communities opposed to data centers risk becoming backwards and poor. The Trump administration has launched Project Watershed 250, a new cybersecurity effort to protect U.S. water systems from hackers. More from Fox's Jessica Rosenthal.
3: Recently, the Cybersecurity and Infrastructure Security Agency said there have been more than 100 cyber attacks on U.S. water and wastewater plants. Now the National Cyber Directors told Fox News Digital they're launching Project Watershed, deploying AI and cyber tools to Texas for 6 months in an effort to find vulnerabilities in the water system there, including through stress testing the protections they currently have in place. Now, despite the recent attacks on water systems in states like Minnesota and Michigan, the White House says Project Watershed is not in response to this, that this project's been in the works for months. Jessica Rosenthal, Fox News.
1: Mothers are not the only ones to reach out to when it comes to sharing a pro-life message. AFN's Chris Woodward explains.
4: The Stand Radio recently caught up with Carly McGee and her son Mason following their 13-day mission trip to New Zealand for Winterfest, a youth camp to reach isolated teenagers with the gospel. For Mason, a recent high school graduate, the journey was his first foray into foreign missions. He said sharing his faith with young people raised in a different culture offered valuable lessons in relaying the basic message of Christ.
5: People in New Zealand, everyone there is super nice, but like they don't know the Lord as much as you would think they would. And so they come to you with these questions and
6: basic questions. Too.
5: Yeah, basic questions.
6: Yeah.
5: And you're like, well, let me tell you what I know and what the Bible says.
4: Despite severe weather conditions that threatened to cancel the camp until the night before it started, the roads cleared just in time. Carly highlighted how seeing long-term transformation made overcoming every obstacle worthwhile.
7: So last year, there was this girl, the last day, she gave her life to the Lord.
6: Wow.
7: She was able to turn her life completely around, and she actually brought four friends to this year's Winterfest. So just to see that carry over through her was really neat to see.
4: By the end of the week, 40 young people stepped forward during worship to make or renew commitments to Christ. For any young believer hesitant about stepping out into mission work, Mason has simple advice.
5: I would say definitely go for it, because even if missions ends up not being something you want to do in the future, you still got that trip to look back on, and the experience itself was just amazing.
4: Chris Woodward.
1: Texas Public Utility Commissioners on Friday voted to move ahead on the first of three controversial high-voltage 765-kilovolt transmission lines. The action comes despite requests from landowners and lawmakers to pause the project. Texas Lieutenant Governor Dan Patrick recently joined other state lawmakers and called for a pause in planning until the legislature could address the issue in the next session. That's a wrap on news this time around. Find more news at AFM.net.
0: Yeah.
6: Your Faith Music Radio weather forecast for Evansville and the surrounding tri-state area. For today, sunny skies, high 96, heat index near around 101. For tonight, mostly clear with low near 72. Mostly sunny tomorrow on Tuesday, high 97, heat index 103. And Tuesday night, mostly clear, low 74. Sunny skies continue into Wednesday with a high of 97, heat index near 103. Back to today, mostly sunny skies with a high near 96, heat index near 101.
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1: For American Family News, I'm Robert Thornton. A tropical depression has formed over the northern Gulf. A tropical storm warning has been issued for parts of the upper Texas and southwestern Louisiana coasts. The system is expected to reach the Texas or Louisiana coast tomorrow. Rainfall totals of 3 to 6 inches, with maximum totals of 9 inches for parts of the upper Texas coast inland through east central Texas are possible. 2 to 3 inches of rain are possible for parts of southwest Louisiana. Rescuers were racing to free hundreds of workers believed to be trapped in tunnels at hydropower sites. They were buried in mud by catastrophic flooding on the Nepal-China border. And the death toll has climbed as desperate families search for missing loved ones. The combined deaths in Nepal and China surpassed 950, with more than 4,400 people missing. Many Americans are protesting data centers coming to their neighborhoods. The concerns are electricity usage, water use, and the rise in utility bills. Vice President J.D. Vance weighed in on the issue today on his way to Battleground, Michigan, where he was to speak today.
2: What the president said about data centers is they're an important part of the AI economy. When people build them, they have to build the power plants along with the data centers. I think probably 99% of the backlash to data centers has come in areas where building a data center means higher utility and higher electricity for the people on the ground.
1: President Donald Trump said communities opposed to data centers risk becoming backwards and poor. The Trump administration has launched Project Watershed 250, a new cybersecurity effort to protect U.S. water systems from hackers. More from Fox's Jessica Rosenthal.
3: Recently, the Cybersecurity and Infrastructure Security Agency said there have been more than 100 cyber attacks on U.S. water and wastewater plants. Now the National Cyber Directors told Fox News Digital they're launching Project Watershed, deploying AI and cyber tools to Texas for 6 months in an effort to find vulnerabilities in the water system there, including through stress testing the protections they currently have in place. Now, despite the recent attacks on water systems in states like Minnesota and Michigan, the White House says Project Watershed is not in response to this, that this project's been in the works for months. Jessica Rosenthal, Fox News.
1: Mothers are not the only ones to reach out to when it comes to sharing a pro-life message. AFN's Chris Woodward explains.
4: The Stand Radio recently caught up with Carly McGee and her son Mason following their 13-day mission trip to New Zealand for Winterfest, a youth camp to reach isolated teenagers with the gospel. For Mason, a recent high school graduate, the journey was his first foray into foreign missions. He said sharing his faith with young people raised in a different culture offered valuable lessons in relaying the basic message of Christ.
5: People in New Zealand, everyone there is super nice, but like they don't know the Lord as much as you would think they would. And so they come to you with these questions and
6: basic questions. Too.
5: Yeah, basic questions.
6: Yeah.
5: And you're like, well, let me tell you what I know and what the Bible says.
4: Despite severe weather conditions that threatened to cancel the camp until the night before it started, the roads cleared just in time. Carly highlighted how seeing long-term transformation made overcoming every obstacle worthwhile.
7: So last year, there was this girl, the last day, she gave her life to the Lord.
6: Wow.
7: She was able to turn her life completely around, and she actually brought 4 friends to this year's Winterfest. So just to see that carry over through her was really neat to see.
4: By the end of the week, 40 young people stepped forward during worship to make or renew commitments to Christ. For any young believer hesitant about stepping out into mission work, Mason has simple advice.
5: I would say definitely go for it, because even if missions ends up not being something you want to do in the future, you still got that trip to look back on, and the experience itself was just amazing.
4: Chris Woodward.
1: Texas Public Utility Commissioners on Friday voted to move ahead on the first of 3 controversial high-voltage 765-kilovolt transmission lines. The action comes despite requests from landowners and lawmakers to pause the project. Texas Lieutenant Governor Dan Patrick recently joined other state lawmakers and called for a pause in planning until the legislature could address the issue in the next session. That's a wrap on news this time around. Find more news at AFM.net.
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6: Your Faith Music Radio weather forecast for Evansville and the surrounding tri-state area. For today, sunny skies, high 96, heat index near around 101. For tonight, mostly clear with low near 72. Mostly sunny tomorrow on Tuesday, high 97, heat index 103. And Tuesday night, mostly clear, low 74. Sunny skies continue into Wednesday with a high of 97, heat index near 103. Back to today, mostly sunny skies with a high near 96, heat index near 101.
8: 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Thank you so much for tuning in to the broadcast today. It's a warm one here in the tri-state. It's supposed to be warm all week, all week long. And we are looking forward to a beautiful week of sunshine and a great day on Friday for our golf scramble. I think that's all I do now is work on golf scrambles. Not that I'm complaining, because I really like working on anything related to golf or watching anything related to golf. I watched the Players Championship yesterday, Scottie Scheffler. He's the man. I just love watching him play. He's just phenomenal. And once he gets that lead, everybody else just, they fall apart because they know they're not going to catch him. And they didn't. So it was quite the tournament yesterday, if you saw any of it. But our golf scramble is Friday. We've got a lot of teams, and I was putting together the prizes for the winning team and the prizes for the different competitions that we have, and just getting all that together, getting team names put in. If you say, you know, I didn't get my name in by Friday, can I still get in? I will give you a dispensation. I will let you get in by today. But that's it. I don't know if we'll have any room after today. But if you missed it and you're just hearing about it, then just contact us and we'll work to get you in. Because we do want to have as many folks, the people that want to play, we want to be sure you get in there. All right, got a brand new CD. I tell you all the time that we have the most new music of any station of our kind. And real excited that new music from John Epley. Of course, John's parents have been recording here for decades. And, of course, John and his family, his siblings are on many of the recordings that you hear on Faith Music Radio. We still play a lot of those. They're just classics. But he just came out with a brand new album, and I've only heard parts of this album. I'm going to play some of it for you here today. It's very simple. He's got just a piano, Gerald Wolf playing the piano, which he plays phenomenal. And then some background singers on a couple of different songs, but mainly it's just him and a piano. And he just wanted to keep it simple, and I appreciate that. So we'll play. I'm going to play a song that I just love and we don't have in our repertoire, so I'm excited that it's here. Center of My Joy. I have loved that song for so long, and no one has ever recorded it yet, except now we have it. And then The Lighthouse. I'm going to play that as well. And that's John with some backup singers. And so I think you're going to enjoy this. And I know I always love hearing John sing and getting to sing with him from time to time. And here is John Epley, Center of My Joy. 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

0: Woo! If that doesn't bless you, your blesser's broken. I'm telling you. Beautiful, beautiful song. Brand new from John Epley. You say, I want a copy of that entire album. Well, go to faithmusicmissions.org. Faithmusicmissions.org. And you can order either a CD or you can order a jump drive. They're available now. And they have been flying off the shelves since this was released. I think it was released on Friday. Maybe Thursday, but not long. And so it's a great album. We'll play some more of those later on in the hour, but I wanted to jump in right away and get those in because it's just so excellent. And John also sings with the Ed Russ and the Old Fashioned Quartet. He sings bass in the quartet. So he's got so many ties here to the ministry between his parents and the quartet, but his very first solo album right there.
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powerful, positive radio, faith music radio. You're listening to Riverside Drive, and we are enjoying our start of a great warm week. It's August today. That's it. And then we get into September. The greatest month of all is September, as we all are aware. We can get to September, and we will be doing a lot of things. We kick it off with a golf scramble on the 4th, and then on the 12th, I believe it is, Janice will be speaking at a ladies' meeting in New York, Mount Morris, New York. And so any ladies that are in Western New York area that would like to hear her, contact us. We'll get you the information for this ladies' meeting she's going to, and you'll enjoy getting to meet her in person, especially if you live in New York. You may have never had that opportunity. She'll be up there, and it's at the White's Church there, right outside of Letchworth State Park. So, and then there's more to come after that in September. So I'm not sure what else is huge in September. I mean, my birthday's in September, but other than that, we're not going to, you know, talk about that too much. All right, here's Cecily Hamilton and friends. The center of your will. That's where we want to be, isn't it? The center of God's will.

It's Bruce Fry, and you're listening to Riverside Drive. Thank you for tuning in to the broadcast today. Well, this is interesting. A university president just admitted the obvious. He said, he was on a talk show, he said, campus after campus is a one-party town. Surveys show something like 77 out of 80 professors vote Democrat. Then they act shocked when the kids come out talking like junior commissars. The talk show host called it indoctrination rather than education. No perspective on Western civilization, no tolerance for a conservative voice, plenty of Marx and Marxism on the syllabus. The president said most faculty aren't trying to brainwash anyone. Right. But they only have one side. When one side of the faculty lounge, the classroom, and the speakers list, you don't need a conspiracy. You have a monopoly, and monopolies don't teach. They recruit. Ooh, very, very interesting. You know, Yale, Harvard, and Princeton were all founded for one reason, and that was to defend and spread the Christian faith. In 1636, the Puritans of Massachusetts worried what would happen to their churches when the current ministers died. Their answer was Harvard, a college to train the next generation of preachers. Yale followed in 1701, started by ministers who thought Harvard had already gone soft on doctrine. Princeton came in 1746 out of the Great Awakening with Jonathan Edwards among the early presidents. The seals still carry it. Yale bears Hebrew from the Book of Exodus. Princeton shows an open Bible, and Harvard's motto was once truth for Christ and the church. Isn't it amazing how higher education, what everybody thinks is the highest of education, started off as colleges to train the next generation of preachers. And when one got too liberal or too soft, another one started. Now they're all wacky. But that's what happens. I used to go downtown Chicago quite a bit. Live just outside of Chicago, and would be on the University of Chicago campus. And on the University of Chicago campus, there's a beautiful building. It's called the Rockefeller Chapel, and it's gorgeous. And when it was built, it was deemed that no building was to be higher than it, because it was supposed to be the highest point on campus because it was the church. And David Rockefeller built that there, and its goal was to preach the gospel. They strayed far, far from that. It's sad, but they have. But you know what? We need to continue to get the gospel out. That's what Faith Music Radio is here to do, is get the gospel out to the next generation. Why? Because he is worthy.

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mighty is he. Well, you're listening to Riverside Drive, and we've been featuring the first solo album from John Epley. He's been on, he's probably on a couple dozen albums that we play here, singing either with his harmony with his family or bass with the old-fashioned quartet. But this is his first solo album, and we're excited about it. I'm going to play a couple more songs from it. First one is I'm Gonna Sing. The next is I Can't Even Walk.

place, and I might as well just give in to the doom and gloom. Life's a waiting room for the blow that'll do us all in. I can't sympathize when before my eyes is a hope shining bright as day. I got

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2: 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It's a great project. We're so excited. I remember when he was here, he and Gerald were here recording it. I got to sit in a little bit and enjoyed listening to them work their magic together. They do such a great job. And we're just thrilled with the ministry that God's allowed John to have, and the Epleys in general. They bless our hearts over and over here on this radio station. As a family, now as mom and dad, just sing by themselves, as all the kids are grown and out. And but they do a wonderful, wonderful job. Well, are you coming to the Faith Music Radio Golf Scramble? It's coming up this Friday, and we've got all the plans in, everything all set. I got all the prizes. We've got goodie bags getting made up tomorrow. We've got all the names for all the carts. That's all getting all set up to by end of day today. And so that's why I said if you're still wanting to get in, you need to get in because we are setting the teams so everything is set for tomorrow. But it's going to be a great time this coming Friday. And pray for us here. Pray for the radio station. And keep us in your prayers. Thank you for your support. We do things like this because we want to fellowship with our listeners. But it's also a fundraising event. And we constantly need funds to keep this ministry alive and well. Coming up next, we've got Rachel Smith. This is a song that I've always appreciated. It's called All Along, and this was new in 2023.

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1: For American Family News, I'm Robert Thornton. President Donald Trump vowed to respond to Iran after an attack against U.S. forces in Jordan. Here's Fox's Trey Yinks from Tel Aviv.
2: President Trump told Fox News there will be a response to that Iranian attack on U.S. forces overnight in Jordan. The president said, we're going to hit them hard. There will be a response. Now, this comes after Iran launched at least 8 ballistic missiles at U.S. forces in Jordan. The president says all of the missiles were shot down with the exception of one that wasn't going to hit anything significant. The attack came after U.S. forces struck Iran's Larak Island after identifying preparations for an IRGC rocket launch that was meant to place new sea mines in the Strait of Hormuz. CENTCOM released a statement saying U.S. forces took limited precise action against IRGC mine-laying forces posing an imminent threat in the Strait of Hormuz.
1: Iran's latest attack follows U.S. strikes against rocket sites in Iran, which restarted hostilities in the conflict after a month-long pause. The latest developments come days after the Trump administration announced a pivot away from applying military pressure on Iran in favor of economic sanctions designed to cripple the Iranian economy. The jury in the Lindsey Clancy murder trial returned for a third day of deliberations, and they are weighing whether she was criminally responsible when she killed her 3 children. Clancy's defense attorney says he'll accept whatever the jury decides. A tropical storm could soon form in the northern Gulf of America. Here's Fox Weather's Haley Meyer.
3: The smaller the storm, the easier it is to strengthen and to intensify. So we might get up to a tropical storm earlier in the evening than what is initially forecasted. And it may be a little bit stronger than 45-mile-per-hour winds by the time it gets close to the Texas coast, not ruling that out, although that's not the guidance from the National Hurricane Center. But the second thing, which is actually a net positive, I would say, for parts of Texas and Louisiana, the impacts are going to be very confined and close to that center of circulation.
1: Many areas of southeast Texas and southwest Louisiana are in moderate drought conditions. However, rainfall could lead to flooding. Park officials said today at least 2 bodies have been recovered since a major flash flood swept through the Grand Canyon, as search and recovery efforts continued for about 15 people still missing. Weather forecasters warned rain and storms could bring more flooding to the popular tourist attraction, from where many visitors were evacuated following the flood Saturday in Bright Angel Creek. An election integrity advocate has filed a friend of the court brief in a suit calling for more transparency in Hawaii's voter rolls. AFN's Chad Groening has more.
4: Jason Snead is executive director of the Honest Elections Project Action. His amicus brief supports a suit brought by the Public Interest Legal Foundation, urging the Supreme Court to overturn a ruling by the Ninth Circuit Court of Appeals that Hawaii's statewide voter list is not subject to the National Voter Registration Act's public disclosure provision.
5: Really, this is a case about transparency. States have an obligation under federal law to maintain clean and accurate voter rolls. And the best way to judge whether they're actually doing that is to be able to look at the voter rolls themselves.
4: But Snead says the Ninth Circuit agreed with the argument of Hawaii and some other states.
5: Even though the National Voter Registration Act clearly says that the public can view records related to list maintenance, once you actually complete the list maintenance, they have the right to conceal the list itself. So you can see all of the steps that go into maintaining a voter roll, but you can't actually see the voter roll. And I think that's a pretty absurd position to take. And so I was very glad to file an amicus supporting the Public Interest Legal Foundation in their ongoing fight to actually get true access to the voter rolls.
4: And Snead says the Ninth Circuit's decision is at odds with rulings at the First and Tenth Circuits. The Supreme Court should take the case on appeal.
1: The Texas Tribune reports that Texas state lawmakers added $1 to Texans' car insurance policies in 2023. The Tribune says the money paid for thousands of Flock cameras. The higher fee meant to combat catalytic converter theft provided millions to expand the Flock network across the state. Some lawmakers say that was not the intent. And that's all our time for this hour's news. Find more news online at AFN.com.
6: Your Faith Music Radio weather forecast for Evansville and the surrounding tri-state area. For today, sunny skies, high 96, heat index near around 101. For tonight, mostly clear with low near 72. Mostly sunny tomorrow on Tuesday, high 97, heat index 103. And Tuesday night, mostly clear, low 74. Sunny skies continue into Wednesday with a high of 97, heat index near 103. Back to today, mostly sunny skies with a high near 96, heat index near 101.
7: And you're listening to Riverside Drive with Dan Wolf right here on Faith Music Radio. Thank you so much for tuning in today and being a part of the broadcast. Well, the liberals are upset at President Trump again. They're so mad at him for renaming Lake Ontario Lake America. How could he dare change the name of Lake Ontario? It's just beyond the pale, beyond anything that could possibly be right and good and just and fair. And yet it was the liberals who renamed the Redskins the Commanders. It was the liberals who renamed women birthing persons. Oh. Yeah. They have their own renaming, which is ridiculous. And so they don't have any leg to stand on to criticize President Trump for changing the name of Lake to Lake America. I'll be at Lake America in about 2 weeks, so I'm going to go take a picture. Might even put my toe in to Lake America. I can't wait. It's going to be exciting. Here's the Cowling family, just for me. 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

That's the Walkers. I can't, but God can. What a great reminder for us here today. You're listening to Riverside Drive. I'm Dan Wolf. I've been debuting the new album by John Epley. Of course, John, you've heard him for years on our station with his family, the Epleys, or with the Old Fashioned Quartet where he sings the bass. Well, he finally put out his first solo album. Got two songs back-to-back here from that album. First, Keeper of the Well, second one, Soon and Very Soon.

0: Are you enjoying this new album from John Epley? I tell you what, I am. If you'd like to get the entire album, go to faithmusicmissions.org, faithmusicmissions.org. You can get it on CD or on a jump drive.
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0: Oh, that's going to be a great day, isn't it? When we trade our cross in for a crown. Whew, boy, I'll tell you what. You're listening to Riverside Drive. I'm Dan Wolf. Thank you for tuning in today. Well, General Mills has shifted to fruit and vegetable-based dyes, as well as colors derived from spices like turmeric and paprika to give its cereals their customary bright colors. Well, look at there. They're going natural coloring rather than chemicals coloring. All it takes is the right person in charge to make a difference. If you think it doesn't make a difference, you say, oh, it doesn't make a difference who we vote for. I don't even vote because my vote doesn't matter. It matters. It makes a difference. Do you think these companies would be changing this had President Trump not won and then put RFK Jr. in the position he's in? No, they wouldn't be changing this. So many positive things have happened because President Trump was elected. When I look at the midterms, you have to understand that historically, whoever won the presidency 2 years before, they don't do as well. Their party doesn't do as well in the midterms. Can't allow that to happen this time. We've got to change that dynamic. You've got to get out and vote conservative values. Got to get out and vote for people who have the right values. And if we allow the communists or the Democrats, which it seems like they're becoming more communistic as the day goes on, we allow them to get control or be in control, it will truly mess up a whole lot of things in our country. So don't think you have no power. You do. Get out and vote.
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0: That's the Cowling Family, brand new song off their album, Joy in Serving Jesus. You're listening to Riverside Drive. I'm Dan Wolf. Thank you for joining me on this hot and blustery day here in the Tri-State. Going to be this way all week long, and we're going to enjoy it because you know what? In about 3 months, we're going to be complaining about how cold it is. So let's just enjoy this weather. You know, what's funny is it's 94 here, but in Charleston, where I have grandchildren, it's only 85. So it's cooler in Charleston than it is here, which is kind of crazy, but that's how weather works, huh?
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That's Lone Star, I Won't Turn Back. You're listening to Riverside Drive. I'm Dan Wolf. Thank you for tuning in today. Oh, the show's about to get over with, but stay tuned. Scott Pauley's coming up. Bill Flowers is coming up. And Answers in Genesis, Ken Ham, coming up in the next hour, along with great music, Paul Chapman and Sons, Lois in India, a lot. But first, here's the Walkers. This is from their brand new album released in 2026, New Grace. 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

Well, that's the Nichols family. Well done. That's the goal. Get through this life, serve the Lord as best as you can, and then get to heaven, and the Lord say, well done. Well done, thou good and faithful servant. Well, I think this show is well done. It's time for me to go. I might be well done. I'm not sure. But got a lot going on this week. Pray for us. I'm still kind of recovering. I'm still recovering from a bit of an illness. So pray about that. Pray God will give me the strength I need to get through to. We appreciate each and every one of you. Thanks for listening. God bless you. And remember, God loves you, whether you like it or not.

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2: President Donald Trump vowed to respond to Iran after an attack against U.S. forces in Jordan. Here's Fox's Trey Yinks from Tel Aviv.
3: President Trump told Fox News there will be a response to that Iranian attack on U.S. forces overnight in Jordan. The president said, "We're going to hit them hard. There will be a response." Now, this comes after Iran launched at least 8 ballistic missiles at U.S. forces in Jordan. The president says all of the missiles were shot down, with the exception of one that wasn't going to hit anything significant. The attack came after U.S. forces struck Iran's Larak Island after identifying preparations for an IRGC rocket launch that was meant to place new sea mines in the Strait of Hormuz. CENTCOM released a statement saying U.S. forces took limited precise action against IRGC mine-laying forces posing an imminent threat in the Strait of Hormuz.
2: Iran's latest attack follows U.S. strikes against rocket sites in Iran, which restarted hostilities in the conflict after a month-long pause. The latest developments come days after the Trump administration announced a pivot away from applying military pressure on Iran in favor of economic sanctions designed to cripple the Iranian economy. The jury in the Lindsey Clancy murder trial returned for a third day of deliberations, and they are weighing whether she was criminally responsible when she killed her 3 children. Clancy's defense attorney says he'll accept whatever the jury decides. A tropical storm could soon form in the northern Gulf of America. Here's Fox Weather's Haley Meyer.
4: The smaller the storm, the easier it is to strengthen and to intensify. So we might get up to a tropical storm earlier in the evening than what is initially forecasted. And it may be a little bit stronger than 45-mile-per-hour winds by the time it gets close to the Texas coast, not ruling that out, although that's not the guidance from the National Hurricane Center. But the second thing, which is actually a net positive, I would say, for parts of Texas and Louisiana, the impacts are going to be very confined and close to that center of circulation.
2: Many areas of southeast Texas and southwest Louisiana are in moderate drought conditions. However, rainfall could lead to flooding. Park officials said today at least 2 bodies have been recovered since a major flash flood swept through the Grand Canyon, as search and recovery efforts continued for about 15 people still missing. Weather forecasters warned rain and storms could bring more flooding to the popular tourist attraction, from where many visitors were evacuated following the flood Saturday in Bright Angel Creek. An election integrity advocate has filed a friend of the court brief in a suit calling for more transparency in Hawaii's voter rolls. AFN's Chad Groening has more.
5: Jason Snead is executive director of the Honest Elections Project Action. His amicus brief supports a suit brought by the Public Interest Legal Foundation, urging the Supreme Court to overturn a ruling by the Ninth Circuit Court of Appeals that Hawaii's statewide voter list is not subject to the National Voter Registration Act's public disclosure provision.
6: Really, this is a case about transparency. States have an obligation under federal law to maintain clean and accurate voter rolls. And the best way to judge whether they're actually doing that is to be able to look at the voter rolls themselves.
5: But Snead says the Ninth Circuit agreed with the argument of Hawaii and some other states.
6: Even though the National Voter Registration Act clearly says that the public can view records related to list maintenance, once you actually complete the list maintenance, they have the right to conceal the list itself. So you can see all of the steps that go into maintaining a voter roll, but you can't actually see the voter roll. And I think that's a pretty absurd position to take. And so I was very glad to file an amicus supporting the Public Interest Legal Foundation in their ongoing fight to actually get true access to the voter rolls.
5: And Snead says the Ninth Circuit's decision is at odds with rulings at the First and Tenth Circuits. The Supreme Court should take the case on appeal.
2: The Texas Tribune reports that Texas state lawmakers added $1 to Texans' car insurance policies in 2023. The Tribune says the money paid for thousands of Flock cameras. The higher fee meant to combat catalytic converter theft provided millions to expand the Flock network across the state. Some lawmakers say that was not the intent. And that's all our time for this hour's news. Find more news online at AFN.com.
7: Your Faith Music Radio weather forecast for Evansville and the surrounding tri-state area for tonight. Clear with a low of 72. Mostly sunny, hot tomorrow on Tuesday with a high 97. Heat index near 103. For tomorrow night, partly cloudy with low near 74. Mostly sunny skies continue into Wednesday with a high warming up near 97. We'll see heat indexes soar near 103. Once again, for tonight, mostly clear skies with a low near 72.

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1: I'm Pastor Thomas Alvis from Powhatan, Virginia. 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

0: In our busy world, family time is frequently neglected. It is vital that we give attention to our families while we can. And it is especially important to give attention to what God says in His Word about our homes. For the next few moments, let's join Scott Pauling as we open the Scriptures and find God's message for your family.
1: Have you ever felt like you've just absolutely blown it? I mean, you had the greatest opportunity, you had your moment, and then you just blew it. Well, let me just tell you, we've all been there. Get in line, take a number. We've all had our terrible failures. Some people's failures are just more public than others. Scripture tells us in one place that some men's sin are open beforehand and others follow after. So the reality is we all have failed, which means we all need forgiveness, and yes, we all need a fresh start. Every family needs a new beginning, and that includes the first family. Now, we're still in the book of Genesis. We've been here for a little while, spending some good quality family time with Adam and Eve and their children. They are our first parents, and they are our example, I think, in so many ways of first principles taught to us in Scripture. We've been concentrating on the early chapters in Genesis, where we see how God established the family, and then we saw the family's great failure and the consequences of it. But when you come to Genesis chapter 4, after the tragedy of Adam and Eve's failure, after the tragedy of Cain and Abel, what a terrible story. After all of that, there's a glimmer of hope. Aren't you glad that the God who is light pierces the darkness with His own light? When you come to the end of Genesis chapter 4, verse number 25, we read this, "And Adam knew his wife again, and she bare a son, and called his name Seth. For God, said she, hath appointed me another seed instead of Abel, whom Cain slew. And to Seth, to him also, there was born a son. And he called his name Enos. Then began men to call upon the name of the Lord." This is the first glimpse we get of a turning point in this first family. Look, the first scenes of their home were full of failure and heartache and grief. But when you come to this text at the end of Genesis chapter number 4, there's hope and there's help. And where does it come from? It comes from the Lord and a return to the Lord. And I don't know about you, this does my own soul good to think that there is hope and there is help for every imperfect family. I don't know who I'm speaking to right now, but I want you to know you can get past the past. And God does have a future for you. The prophet said, the Lord said, "I know the thoughts I think towards you, thoughts of peace and not of evil, to give you an expected end." In other words, God has a plan, and though you may think you've really failed and your life may be full of tragedy, I want you to know that with the Lord, there is always a fresh start for your family. So let's begin with the most basic principle today. What did this family need? Well, first of all, they needed a fresh glimpse of God. Oh, friend, isn't that what we all need? A fresh glimpse of God. You see, the temptation is to get so fixated on our failure. The tendency is to get so concentrated on what we did wrong that we forget that our God is a God of mercy and faithfulness. Psalm 23, the psalmist said, "Surely goodness and mercy shall follow me all the days of my life." Dear friend, God is trailing you. The Lord never tricks a man, never traps a man, but He does trail a man. And do you know how He trails you? He trails you with His goodness and with His mercy. You may think, "I'm so far from where I need to be. I've gone so far from where I used to be." Well, friend, just turn around. Right where you are, just turn around, and you'll see that the goodness and mercy of God has trailed you right where you are. You may feel so far from the Lord, but really the Lord's not far from any one of us because He comes to right where we are. So here is Adam and Eve. Their hearts are broken first by their own sin, and now they're broken over the sin of their children. Let me just tell you, there's few heartaches in life like the heartache in home. And there's nothing that grieves a parent like great failure in your children because it's a mirror. Great failures in them, reveals in so many ways your own failures and reminds you of your own failures. Oh, when our kids are hurting, don't we hurt with them? And so imagine what Adam and Eve felt. Put yourself in their shoes for just a moment and imagine they have had a son buried, that's Abel. He's dead, he's gone. And then the other son, Cain, is literally a walking dead man. He's gone out from the presence of the Lord to make a life for himself, and yet he's living as a very empty, broken man with God's mark on him being the only thing that kept him from being put to death. And things are not turning out like they planned. Do you feel like you understand where they are? Do you feel like perhaps that's where you're living today? Use a little sanctified imagination for a moment with Adam and Eve. When she first conceived and bare Cain, do you remember what she said in Genesis 4, verse 1? Why did she call him Cain? She said, I have gotten a man from the Lord. Now, I believe, again, we've talked about this, all children are from the Lord. There's certainly a principle there. But it's my personal conviction that Eve perhaps thought that this child was the promised seed that was going to come and deliver them. Remember how God had promised back in Genesis chapter number 3 that the seed of the woman would come and defeat the seed of that serpent? That's a reference to the Messiah, the Savior. So imagine being Eve holding that beautiful, innocent little baby in your arms, calling him Cain, a man from the Lord, and imagining what he could become, what he could do, what the Lord could do with his life. And instead of that happening, the exact opposite happens. He becomes an instrument for the devil. He makes his own decision and takes another turn. And for the record, children will make their own decisions. You can teach them. You can train them. But in the end, they're personally accountable to God. You can't control them all of their lives. And so here's the heartbreak. There's a failure in the family that they cannot fix on their own. And so what does God do? God gives them a fresh glimpse of who He is. In fact, let me point out three little words in the verses that we just read in Genesis 4, verse 25 and 26. The first is the word again. Adam knew his wife again. The second is the word another. She has a boy named Seth. She said, for God said she hath appointed me another seed instead of Abel. The third word is the word also. Verse 26, and to Seth, to him also there was born a son. Now listen to those three words together like beautiful pearls on a strand. Again, another, also. Do you know what those words are? Those are words about the future. Those are words of hope. Look, did we have good days in the past? Yes, but we have good days again. Did someone really mess up? Yes, but the Lord gives another. Do we think maybe this is all there's going to be? No, there's this word also. What is this? It is a reminder and a revelation that our God, the Creator God, is also the Recreator, the one who makes a new creation. He is the God of second chances. Do you remember in chapter 3 what it was that Eve questioned in the garden? Do you remember what she questioned? She questioned the goodness of God. Do you remember what it was that Cain ignored in chapter 4? Cain ignored the goodness of God. And when you come to the end of Genesis 4, do you know what God is revealing to them again? The goodness of God. And remember, it is the goodness of God that leadeth thee to repentance. Every family needs to recognize God's goodness to them. Every family needs to recognize that for all of the evil around us, for all the sin that we commit, and for all of the tragedies we experience, God is still good. He is good all the time, and that God has the power, has the ability to give a fresh start to your family. Do you want a fresh start today? Then begin here, my friend, with a fresh glimpse of the goodness of God.
2: 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And until next time, we pray that you will enjoy the journey.

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0: 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They are God stooping down to pick us up. 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
5: Psalm 55. To the chief musician on Niginath Maskil, a psalm of David. Give ear to my prayer, O God, and hide not thyself from my supplication. Attend unto me and hear me. I mourn in my complaint and make a noise because of the voice of the enemy, because of the oppression of the wicked, for they cast iniquity upon me, and in wrath they hate me. My heart is sore pained within me, and the terrors of death are fallen upon me. Fearfulness and trembling are come upon me, and horror hath overwhelmed me. And I said, oh, that I had wings like a dove, for then would I fly away and be at rest. Lo, then would I wander far off and remain in the wilderness. Selah. I would hasten my escape from the windy storm and tempest. Destroy, O Lord, and divide their tongues, for I have seen violence and strife in the city. Day and night they go about it upon the walls thereof. Mischief also and sorrow are in the midst of it. Wickedness is in the midst thereof. Deceit and guile depart not from her streets. For it was not an enemy that reproached me. Then I could have borne it. Neither was it he that hated me that did magnify himself against me. Then I would have hid myself from him. But it was thou, a man mine equal, my guide and mine acquaintance, who we took sweet counsel together and walked unto the house of God in company. Let death seize upon them, and let them go down quick into hell, for wickedness is in their dwellings and among them. As for me, I will call upon God, and the Lord shall save me. Evening and morning, and at noon will I pray and cry aloud, and he shall hear my voice. He hath delivered my soul in peace from the battle that was against me, for there were many with me. God shall hear and afflict them, even he that abideth of old. Selah, because they have no changes, therefore they fear not God. He hath put forth his hands against such as be at peace with him. He hath broken his covenant. The words of his mouth were smoother than butter, but war was in his heart. His words were softer than oil, yet were they drawn swords. Cast thy burden upon the Lord, and he shall sustain thee. He shall never suffer the righteous to be moved. But thou, O God, shalt bring them down into the pit of destruction. Bloody and deceitful men shall not live out half their days, but I will trust in thee. Psalm 56. To the chief musician upon Jonuthi-lum Rechukim, Mikdam of David, when the Philistines took him in Gath. Be merciful unto me, O God, for man would swallow me up. He fighting daily oppresseth me. Mine enemies would daily swallow me up, for they be many that fight against me, O thou Most High. What time I am afraid, I will trust in thee. In God I will praise his word. In God I have put my trust. I will not fear what flesh can do unto me. Every day they wrest my words. All their thoughts are against me for evil. They gather themselves together. They hide themselves. They mark my steps when they wait for my soul. Shall they escape by iniquity? In thine anger, cast down the people, O God. Thou tellest my wanderings. Put thou my tears into thy bottle. Are they not in thy book? When I cry unto thee, then shall mine enemies turn back. This I know, for God is for me. In God will I praise his word. In the Lord will I praise his word. In God have I put my trust. I will not be afraid what man can do unto me. Thy vows are upon me, O God. I will render praises unto thee. For thou hast delivered my soul from death. Wilt not thou deliver my feet from falling, that I may walk before God in the light of the living?
0: Powerful words from the Bible's hymn book. 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

My name is Cheryl Schaefer, and my favorite verse is Isaiah 26:3. Thou wilt keep him in perfect peace, whose mind is stayed on thee, because he trusteth in thee. And I find that it's easier to stay true to that verse by listening to Faith Music Radio every day.

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1: American Family News, I'm Robert Thornton. The judge in the Lindsey Clancy murder trial dismissed the jury today with the instructions that they are to return tomorrow morning. The deliberations were in their third day. The jury will decide if Clancy is guilty of first-degree murder, second-degree murder, or manslaughter, find her not criminally responsible due to postpartum psychosis, or acquit her. Today, President Donald Trump announced new drug pricing agreements with nearly a dozen pharmaceutical companies at the White House, all under his administration's most favored nation drug strategy, a way for the U.S. to align American prices with lower prices offered internationally.
2: Nine new pharmaceutical companies are committing to deliver their lowest drug prices for American patients.
1: The president's most favored nation order was signed in May of 2025, promising U.S. pharmaceutical companies tariff relief if U.S. brand name drugs matched international prices. Transportation Secretary Sean Duffy announced a major federal crackdown on fraudulent commercial driver's license practices as part of the White House task force to eliminate fraud. Joined by officials from the Department of Homeland Security, the Federal Trade Commission, and regional U.S. attorneys, Duffy detailed how weak enforcement, self-certification, and illegal immigration has led to unqualified drivers operating heavy commercial vehicles on U.S. roads.
3: All I'm saying is, if you're here illegally and you can't speak the language and you're not well-trained, you don't deserve to be in a big rig driving on American roads, endangering American citizens.
1: Duffy also said some American families have lost loved ones or have had a loved one injured by a driver who should never have had a commercial driver's license. Conservatives and free speech supporters gathered in Sacramento to protest California's so-called Stop Nick Shirley Act, which Governor Gavin Newsom recently signed into law. AFN's Steve Jordahl reports.
4: The new law is officially called the Safe at Home Law because it allows immigrant-run businesses to register with mailing addresses to hide their names and pictures from the public. It also punishes anyone who divulges those identities publicly. California says it's to protect immigrants, but opponents say it's written specifically to hide the massive amounts of fraud recently uncovered by reporters like Nick Shirley, who says it creates a liberal slush fund California Democrats can use any way they want.
5: They can funnel millions upon millions of dollars to nonprofits, NGOs, provide health care for illegal migrants and immigrants just in general, and then they will then funnel that money back into their agendas.
4: Opponents of the law gathered at the Capitol in Sacramento to protest. Antifa met them there.
6: Sir, why are they arresting you? Why are they arresting you?
7: Oh, he's so tough!
4: Shirley addressed the crowd.
8: Thank you, thank you. Welcome to the California Republic.
4: Pacific Justice Institute President Brad Dacus says California politicians, including Governor Newsom, are neck deep in the fraud.
9: We're talking about large sums of money that flow through these agencies headed up by the governor's wife and then go to political purposes, getting Democrats registered to vote or helping radical leftist organizations.
4: I'm Steve Jordahl.
1: U.S. users of Google Maps will notice a different name for Lake Ontario following an order by President Trump. Here's Fox's Tanya J. Powers.
10: The order changing Lake Ontario to Lake America followed an escalating trade war with Canada. Google says people using maps in the U.S. will see Lake America, while those in Canada will continue to see Lake Ontario, and those outside the U.S. and Canada will see both names. The tech giant did the same thing last year when Trump ordered the renaming of the Gulf of Mexico as the Gulf of America. Meantime, the Seneca Nation is calling for the Lake Ontario order to be rescinded, saying it violates a treaty signed in 1794 by President George Washington and shows a, quote, blatant disrespect for the indigenous people who gave it its name.
1: On Wall Street, stocks were down to start the week. The Dow lost 374, the S&P dropped 26, and the NASDAQ shed 32. West Texas Intermediate crude was up to almost $86 per barrel. That's all our time for now. Find more news at AFN.com.
7: Your Faith Music Radio weather forecast for Evansville and the surrounding tri-state area for tonight. Clear with a low of 72. Mostly sunny, hot tomorrow on Tuesday with a high 97. Heat index near 103. For tomorrow night, partly cloudy with low near 74. Mostly sunny skies continue into Wednesday with a high warming up near 97. We'll see heat indexes soar near 103. Once again, for tonight, mostly clear skies with a low near 72.
11: Hey guys, I want to talk today about a very sad character in Bible history. 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
11: Hey, friends, welcome back. I'm here in hot Alabama. I'm telling you, it is what a difference between Toronto, Canada, and lower Alabama right here on the Gulf. It's beautiful, actually. I'm at the Holiday Inn Express. You can hear the road behind me. I want to show you my view. So there's the Holiday Inn Express sign. There's the Burger King sign. Not gonna lie, I used to love Burger King back in the day. And I found this nice little nestled spot here on the side of the Holiday Inn Express right by the entry. So I'm talking to you today from the Holiday Inn Express in, let me see, I don't even know what town I'm in. I think it's Fairhope, Alabama. I'm here with Pastor Andrew Toole and the Shorelight Baptist Church. Having a great time. But we're in chapter 21 of 2 Kings, and we have talked for a few episodes about Hezekiah and his roller coaster life. He was used of God greatly in the salvation of the nation of Judah. They were on the verge, and he turned to the Lord, he prayed. And we see some great episodes in his life of faith and trust and humility. But then, unfortunately, like Uzziah years before and like Asa years before, a good king just had a bad end. And it just underscores the great need for all of us to beware, all of us that are up in age like me, to beware and to finish well. That's a prayer that we should certainly pray, and it's a desire that we should have, that we just want to finish well. Hezekiah did not, and remember, in the 15 bonus years of life that God gave him, it was during those bonus years that they had a son by the name of Manasseh. And Manasseh actually proved to be the undoing of... I'm seeing my ride come in right now. There's... Pastor Toole, but he's going to have to wait because I'm going to continue doing this podcast. So hang on one second. I'm going to stop for a moment. I'll be right back. Okay, so if you just saw a glitch there, that was me stopping the recording and telling the pastor to wait for 10 minutes while I finish talking to you. See how important you are? So it was during that last 15 years that Hezekiah and his wife brought forth Manasseh, and Manasseh just, he undid all of the good things that Hezekiah had done. And don't know all that went into that, but obviously there was not a training mechanism in place whereby Manasseh was able to learn from, glean from, and ultimately be influenced by the faith of his father. And I want you to see just how bad it became. So chapter 21 and verse 1, Manasseh was 12 when he began to reign. So many times when a young king would begin to reign, there would be court officials and even the mother, the queen mother, that would wield much power. He was 12 and 55 years he reigned in Jerusalem. That's a long reign. Just because somebody reigns for a long time or lives a long life doesn't necessarily mean that they have obeyed the Lord. And the vice versa is true as well. His mother's name was Hephzibah. And it says in verse 2, he did that which was evil in the sight of the Lord after the abominations of the heathen whom the Lord cast out before the children of Israel. This is just almost unthinkable that after Hezekiah had been used of God to really save Judah from the brink of destruction, now Manasseh just goes right back like a dog would return to its vomit. And it says specifically in verse 3 that he built up again the high places. And I want you to remember that even the good kings before Hezekiah, there were a couple in a row, they were good, but they did not destroy the high places. And it finally took Hezekiah to tear down the high places. And in one generation, Manasseh goes back to rebuilding these high places, which had been destroyed. He reared up altars for Baal worship. He made a grove. The grove specifically refers to the female consort of Baal, Asherah. Sometimes they're called the Asherah poles. So suffice it to say that these false gods, these false fertility gods, male and female gods, Baal and Asherah, the worship of them involved deviancy and sexual practices, and it just was not a good thing, as did Ahab, king of Israel, and worshiped all the host of heaven and served them. So not only did Manasseh go back to the high places, but he went back to Baal worship and to Asherah worship, and then he went back to the worship of the stars, the host of heaven, astrology. So it's almost as if he brought in this multicultural approach to religion, and not sure that it means that he firmly believed in any one thing. Many times when people seem to worship many things, what they're really doing is worshiping nothing. Almost like I'm going to cover all my bases or appease all my constituency. But whatever the motive was that Manasseh used, it was blatantly wrong. It was obviously sin. And it revealed one clear thing, and that is that Manasseh did not believe in the God of Israel. It says in verse 4 that he built altars in the house of the Lord, of the which the Lord said, in Jerusalem will I put my name. So it seems as if the worship of Jehovah, the worship of Jehovah continued, but that it was put in, that the other gods were introduced syncretistically to the worship of Jehovah, so that God became just another one of the many gods. And it says in verse 5 that he built altars for all the host of heaven in the two courts of the house of the Lord. So widespread was the apostasy of Manasseh that, and so hardened was his conscience that the false worship went right to the center of the worship center of God himself. And you can know that a person is far from God when there is no compunction about bringing evil and bringing all of the craziness into the places that had been dedicated to God. I always cringe when I see some of these woke churches in the news or coming across my social media feed where people are championing causes that are so anti-Bible in the name of the Bible. You know, calling Jesus gay or saying that the Bible promotes the homosexual agenda, or that somehow, I mean, I could go on and on. I think it's very similar to what Manasseh did, and that is he's introducing false worship along with all of what goes along with false worship. He's introducing it to the house of God, and that is an affront to God. Remember, God is not mocked, and God is not mocked in situations like that. It says in verse 6, here's how bad it gets. And he made his son pass through the fire and observed times and used enchantments and dealt with familiar spirits and wizards. This is not, you know, Harry Potter stuff. This is real. And he wrought much wickedness in the sight of the Lord to provoke him to anger. So interestingly, when a person goes down this road, they don't know what to believe. They don't know who to pray to. And what happened with Manasseh is that Manasseh got to the point where he had a desire to know about spiritual things. He knew that there was a God out there somewhere and answers existed somewhere in the netherworld, but he just didn't know how to obtain them. And like Saul years before, he begins to resort to mediums and familiar spirits. And just understand that the unseen demonic world is real. And the devil and his minions are not just figments of imagination, but this is a very real thing. And you can know that a person has ultimately turned his back on God when this is the kind of behavior that is taking place. Verse 8, neither will I make the feet of Israel. Oh, I'm sorry. Look at verse 7. He set a graven image of the grove that he had made in the house of which the Lord said to David and to Solomon, his son, in this house in Jerusalem, which I have chosen out of all the tribes of Israel, will I put my name forever. Neither will I make the feet of Israel move any more out of the land which I gave to their fathers. Only, now watch the caveat, only if all that I have commanded them and according to all the law that my servant Moses commanded them, but they hearken not. And Manasseh seduced them to do more evil than did the nations whom the Lord destroyed before the children of Israel. So here's what Manasseh did. Now I'll end with this just because pastor's waiting on me, but I'll end with this. So Manasseh was so far from God that he actually took a graven image of Asherah and put that image in the very house of God, in the very place that God said, this is a sign of my presence, this is a sign of my power, of my holiness, and this is a covenant reminder to my people that as long as you follow me, I will keep you safe in this land. But what did Manasseh do? Manasseh said almost, and I'm not trying to be disrespectful here, but what he said was, in your face, God, I don't care what your promises are. I don't care what your love has been. I don't care how faithful you have exhibited yourself. I am putting the image of my God in your place. And God said, don't think just because I have saved you and protected you all these many years that I will continue to do so, because my covenant with you as my people is unconditional. But my covenant with you as my protected people in Jerusalem is conditional. And you will be safe here only as long as you follow me. If you don't follow me, then safety cannot be guaranteed. And what we're seeing, especially in 2 Kings, is that this is prelude to the captivity of the people of God into Babylon. Now, what is interesting is if you look at the parallel passage in 2 Chronicles, you'll read that at the end of his life, it's a really convoluted story, Manasseh actually does repent. Manasseh does get right with God. And at the end of his 55-year reign, he does the best he can in the short amount of time he has left to try to undo all the bad he had done. But guess what? Time was up and he couldn't undo it. And I'm just saying that you can procrastinate, procrastinate, and procrastinate serving God. And then maybe one day you can get back to serving God. But you can't make up for all that lost time and you can't undo all of that incredibly negative influence. And here was a man that turned a whole nation to false worship, sacrificed his own sons in child sacrifice, then got right but couldn't undo it in the end. So we'll leave it right there for now. That brings us through, oh my, verse number 9. We're going to hear how God spake to him through the prophet next episode. So goodbye from Alabama. Lord willing, tomorrow I'll be back with you in Virginia, and then Tuesday off to Ireland. So can't wait to talk to you from there. Until then, have a great day in the Lord. God bless you. Bye, friends.
12: 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Until next time, God bless.
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2: I was born in northern India, where my father worked for the government. When I was 4, we moved to New Delhi. Although my parents sent us to Sunday school, they rarely attended church. Instead, they went to group seances. My sister was afraid during these seances, these efforts to summon the spirits. But I pretended indifference, and I feared the dark, and feared the unknown, including spirits. When my uncle, who also practiced spirits, was committed to a mental hospital, my parents woke up and searched the Bible. They saw that God hated idolatry, so they quit spiritism. Too late for my sister. One night, she began screaming with her tongue protruding. 3 times that night, this reoccurred, so my parents took her to the hospital. I cried out to God for protection and began reading the Bible. I went to a service with a friend, heard how Christ died for my sins, and I surrendered my life to him. When my sister came home, I shared the gospel with her. She professed faith in Christ, too. I graduated from engineering college and found a job, but my witness for Christ led to friction in a mostly Hindu society, so I moved to Chicago, where I taught Sunday school and spoke in churches. Later, I returned to India to share the gospel in a land of spiritual darkness because Jesus is the light of the world. I am Pramod Hake. If the Son therefore shall make you free, ye shall be free indeed.
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1: Your Faith Music Radio weather forecast for Evansville and the surrounding tri-state area for tonight. Clear with a low of 72. Mostly sunny, hot tomorrow on Tuesday with a high 97. Heat index near 103. For tomorrow night, partly cloudy with low near 74. Mostly sunny skies continue into